0: government support, policy, process that supports farmers to do this. Now, why should the government support that? Because they shouldn't want people to be diagnosed with Parkinson's, and they shouldn't want the prevalence and incidence of Parkinson's to increase.
1: And briefly, Queenslanders are being urged to take care around the water. Authorities warning a new moon may create higher tides and bigger swells, posing an increased threat of dangerous water rips. This is Air News. The Sharks have upset the Warriors 10-8 in the NRL. Cronulla coach Craig Fitzgibbon blown away by the intensity of the game.
2: They were just going after us and we were just holding on, and then we're coming back. Then we got back into it, they got back into it, and then just to close out like such a deficit in the second half where I thought they were on top of us, it's really pleasing.
1: The Eels beat the Raiders 15-12. In the AFL, wins to Melbourne, North Melbourne and Sydney. Formula One and the grid places are set in Barcelona. Air Sports' Paul Walsh has the details.
3: The Mercedes garage has once again secured pole position, this time at the Barcelona Formula One Motor Racing Grand Prix, with George Russell heading the timesheet and Ferrari's Lewis Hamilton coming in just behind. Current Drivers' Championship leader Kimi Antonelli was demoted to third fastest, while the McLarens failed to repeat their practice pace, with Lando Norris coming in fourth and Oscar Piastri seventh. For Russell, it was a welcome return to form.
4: I felt confident, I felt good, just felt like my old self again. Regardless, that was the most important thing for me this weekend.
3: So the front row in Barcelona is Russell and Hamilton, Antonelli and Norris in the second, with the Red Bulls of Max Verstappen and Isaac Hadjar making up the third. Paul Walsh for Air Sport.
1: And it's a big day at the World Cup for the Socceroos. They kick off their campaign against Turkey in Vancouver this afternoon. Earlier, Qatar and Switzerland drew 1-1. Australian Independent Radio News.
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6: Yes, we do have weather. And the weather for today, it's going to be partially cloudy, a chance of lower light winds. There was fog half in the morning. I saw it, the fog, so I was driving in. We're looking for it today as a top temperature in our listening area of 15 degrees. We'll have an overnight low tonight of 4. And tomorrow, Monday the 15th of June, it's going to be partially cloudy with 17. Tuesday, showers and 18. And Wednesday, shower or 2 and 19 degrees. The current temperature in our studio area is 9 degrees. 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

Yeah, g'day all. How you going? Welcome to my friend to another week of 100% Aussie here on your local station, 88.6 Plenty Valley FM. You are here with Steve and we have a great hour of some good old Aussie music for you today. And when I say old, I mean old, because we're going to kick it off with a couple of tracks from the 70s. Yes, we're going to go all the way back to 1977. When you think of that, next year, that'll be 50 years. So 1977. And as usual, we kick it off with AC/DC. Yes, nothing's changed. And this is from their 1977 album, Let There Be Rock. And we play Bad Boy Boogie from AC/DC. Now, what track normally comes after AC/DC? That's right, The Angels. We're going to have a track from The Angels. And this is actually a track requested by Wayne. Wayne rang in last week. Wayne from Lower Plenty. He rang in last week and requested this track from The Angels, a single that they released back in 77. And it was also off their album, their self-titled album called The Angels. Now, the track that Wayne requested is You're a Lady Now. Great track, really good track and good pick, Wayne. So we're going to kick it off with Bad Boy Boogie and then Wayne from Lower Plenty's request track with You're a Lady Now. Take it away, Akadaka. Here we go.

grab a Leamington, some Pav, and veg out for the next hour with some Bonza Aussie tracks. 100% Aussie on 88.6 Plenty Valley FM.

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3: Yeah, the Angels with You're a Lady Now. Of course, that was a request track from Wayne. Wayne from Lower Plenty requested that last week, and great track, a really good track. Released in 1977, it was a single, and then also off the album The Angels. And we kicked it off with AC/DC from their 1977 album Let There Be Rock with Bad Boy Boogie. Now we've come to the third track, which is our request track from our regular listener, Joel. Joel has requested a track from the band Airborne. Now Airborne are the boys from Warrnambool, and they do great stuff. And a lot of them, believe it or not, a lot of their music is actually on a lot of games. They make a lot of their money by doing music to computer games. So the computer game industry uses their stuff as well. And this is from their 2016 album, Breaking Out of Hell. And this is Airborne with It's All for Rock and Roll. And as I always say, Airborne do sound very similar to AC/DC, and this one will actually prove it. This is Airborne. It's All for Rock and Roll.

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2: I don't wear a hat at work. 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
6: 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And we just heard Joel's request track, Airborne. And I do like the band Airborne. They're a great track. It's all for rock and roll out of their 2016 album, Breaking Out of Hell. And, of course, we kicked it off with AC/DC, Bad Boy Boogie. And Wayne from Lower Plenty requested the Angels track, You're a Lady Now. Now let's play a bit of Jet from their album, Shake a Rock, with She's a Genius. Yes, she is.

0: Yes, Killing Heidi, off their album, Killing Heidi, from their 2004 album. It's also released as a single. The track, of course, is I Am. Great track from Killing Heidi. I thought I might change the pace a little bit. We're going to play two tracks from, as far as I'm concerned, two of Australia's supergroups. Yeah, the first one, The Filthy Animals. Again, it's another Australian supergroup that most people don't know. Most know the Party Boys. We'll play them next as well. But The Filthy Animals, a mixture of such talented artists, just come together every now and then, release tracks. And then straight after The Filthy Animals, we're going to have the Party Boys. Now, the first track that we're going to play is actually, believe it or not, John Fogerty wrote and released this song, Rockin' All Over the World, back in September 75. And most of us know Status Quo's version back in 77. And The Filthy Animals released it off their album, Volume 1. They're doing their version of Rockin' All Over the World. And then the Party Boys are going to do their version of Do What Diddy Diddy, which was originally recorded by the Exciters in 63, but Manfred Mann made it more famous in 64, and the Party Boys released it off their album Greatest Hits, Misses and Rarities and Side Bs. This is The Filthy Animals with Rockin' All Over the World.
1: Number three,
0: Rockin' All Over the World.

Yes, that was, of course, the Party Boys, Doo-Wah Diddy. And the Party Boys, of course, were an Australian super group. It had, you know, people from Mondo Rock. It had people, Lighty Dars, Kevin Borich Express, The Angels, Sherbet, Skyhooks, Tats, Choir Boys, Australian Crawl, Divinals, Models, Dragon, and then Swanee. And actually, they even actually had international artists such as Joe Walsh, Eric Burden, and Graham Bonnet. So they did great, the old Party Boys. And before that, we had the Filthy Animals. And again, the Filthy Animals got former and past members from Dragon, Mondo Rock, John Butler Trio, Savage Garden, Wolf Mother, Choir Boys, The Vines, The Super Jesus, and many more. And that they actually came together when COVID was hit. And they thought, let's get together, record some tracks, songs that we grew up with and listening to. So two great Australian super groups. Now we're going to play a track from John Archibald Swan, or better known as Swanee. This is Swanee from his 2007 album, Keeping the Faith with Being a Fool. A bit of a bluesy track from Swanee.

0: Yeah, John Swan, Being a Fool, off his Keeping the Faith album, released in 2007. And it's a great track, some great tracks on that album. Check it out. It's a really good album. Oh, I think we might play a bit more of Swanee, John Archibald Swan, better known as Swanee. Might play a few more of his tracks in the near future. And, of course, Swanee was the elder brother of Jimmy Barnes. And so Jimmy Barnes was a Swan, but he John Swan was the only one to keep the father's name. And when their mother remarried, Jimmy took the name of their stepfather. And it's amazing. John actually, he left home at the age of 13. You imagine a 13-year-old leaving home these days. Now we're going to play, so I thought, see, we played John Swan, let's play his younger brother, Jimmy Barnes. And Jimmy Barnes is playing a track with his son-in-law, Johnny Diesel. And we're going to play a bit of Barnesy and Diesel of Jimmy's 2022 album, Soul Deep 30, with Bring It On Home. But we're going to have a few announcements and then straight into some Barnesy and Diesel.
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I thought, since we've been playing some sort of soul blues tracks, Swanee bluesy, Jimmy Barnes, a bit of soul, let's kick, say, the same theme. And we might play a track from from Mossy. See, Mossy was also one of the founding members of Cold Chisel, and Mossy's actually touring around in Victoria very soon. So let's play a bit of Mossy, sticking with the soul type feel. This is Ian Moss from his 2025 album Live at Anitus with Georgia on My Mind.

0: Feed Mossy out with Georgia, because we've come to that time of the day where I need to say so long for another week. But before I do, before we leave, of course, we're going to have our country track. And this week, we're playing a track from the sisters, Brooke, Samantha, and Molly, of course, the McClimates. We're playing a track from them, and they've established themselves, just reading off their website here, they've established themselves as Australia's number one country group with over 250,000 album sales, 2 gold album sales accreditations, 21 chart-topping singles, and a reputation of being one of the most exciting touring acts in country music. They have 15 Golden Guitar Awards, also won 2 ARIAs, an APRA Award, 3 Country Music Channel Awards, and were awarded Global Artist of the Year by the US Country Music Association back in 2011. So they have done a lot, the McClimates, and we are wrapping it up with a track from their 2009 album, Wrapped Up Good. This is the McClimates with Kick It Up. I'll be back same time next week.
1: Kick it up.

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1: Hello, I'm Sarah Warmby. A permanent memorial has been pledged by the New South Wales government to honour the victims of Australia's worst terror attack. Toby Goff reports.
2: Exactly 6 months ago today, a community holiday celebration turned into a tragedy. 15 innocent lives were lost when two gunmen opened fire at the Hanukkah by the Sea event. Now the state government is allocating $8.3 million to ensure long-term community recovery and a permanent tribute. $2 million will go directly to Waverley Council to design a lasting monument to the victims and brave locals who risked their lives to help. The funding will also support community programs and a major development at the Sydney Jewish Museum to tackle the ongoing threat of anti-Semitism. Toby Goff, Sydney.
1: Energy Minister Chris Bowen says the government is still planning to end the temporary cut to the fuel excise at the end of the month. According to the latest update, there are 45 days worth of petrol in stock and 39 days worth of diesel. Mr. Bowen says cuts to the fuel excise was always meant to be temporary.
3: We've been very clear. This was a temporary reduction in the excise. It was always intended to be temporary. The Prime Minister and Treasurer have been very clear that we'll always examine the latest information, the latest situation, but our intention has been for it to come off at the end of the month, and that remains the plan.
1: The US military says it has shot down several Iranian drones targeting commercial ships in the Strait of Hormuz just hours after both sides indicated they were inching towards a peace agreement. The BBC's Charlotte Gallagher is in Jerusalem.
4: There's been many times when President Trump has said a peace deal is imminent. We calculated it at about 40 times. However, this time what we're seeing is optimism from both sides. So both the Americans and the Iranians saying a peace deal should be coming. Now, the first thing that would involve was reopening the Strait of Hormuz. They'd then go into further negotiations for around 60 days to tackle some of the thornier issues, including Iran's nuclear program. Now, what the US wants is for all enriched uranium to be destroyed and taken out of Iran. Iran at this point is saying that's not acceptable. They at least want to keep diluted uranium. So there'll need to be further discussions on that.
1: Meanwhile, Lebanese media are reporting at least two people have been killed in Israel's latest airstrikes in southern Lebanon. New data shows political parties and candidates have reaped more than $210 million in public funds over the past 3 years. The latest rate increase passed Parliament earlier with bipartisan support, although it was opposed by the Greens and Teals. Critics argue the political class is pocketing a funding boost while ordinary households are grappling with a cost of living crisis. The body of a missing girl has been recovered in the same inner west Sydney Bay where her father was found dead early yesterday. Police say the man in his 40s and the 7-year-old girl had both been seen in a small boat at Bayview Park at Concord shortly before his body was located. Investigations are continuing. And briefly, Shadow Home Affairs Minister Jonathan Dunningham has announced he plans to quit politics before the next election. The 43-year-old has been in the Senate for 10 years representing Tasmania. This is AIR News. AFL and North Melbourne has survived a thrilling West Coast fight back to secure a one-point win, 10-14-74 to 10-13-73. Roos coach Alistair Clarkson says they were lucky.
5: Ali got going, lit the fuse. To rally from that when we were significantly challenged, when we were on the road and you know, the West Coast crowd got behind their side and we could have really easily folded at that point in time, particularly after last week's loss.
1: The Swans and Demons also posted wins. In the NRL, one game this afternoon with the Tigers hosting the Titans. In Saturday's games, wins to Parramatta and Cronulla. And tennis, the Aussie Demon has continued his solid form on grass, as AIR Sports' Paul Walsh explains.
6: Alex de Minaur has recovered from a very indifferent start in his semi-finals match against the Frenchman Adrian Mannarino to register an impressive 6-4, 6-love victory at the Libema Open and book his place in the final. The Demon found himself 2-4 down in the first set, but then reeled off 10 games in a row to book his appointment with the world number 76 Karmel Maszczak from Poland for the title. Earlier, Ayla Tomjanovic had a bittersweet day, successfully completing her quarterfinals match against Katie McNally, but then going down to Robin Montgomery in the semi-final. Her campaign in the Netherlands, however, has elevated her back into the top 100. Paul Walsh for Air Sport.
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8: And it is 10.5 degrees here in the local broadcast area. Partly cloudy conditions, 15 degrees is the forecast high, and we can expect 8 degrees overnight. And tomorrow, 17 degrees, partly cloudy once again, and 4 degrees overnight. Suppose it could be worse, like 1 degree or something, or 0, I don't know. Tuesday, showers easing, 18 degrees and 13 degrees overnight. It's a little bit better. Yeah, so there's the weather for the next couple of days. And a big thank you going out to Steve Mann for another excellent hour of great homegrown tracks. Be sure to tune in again next Sunday at 10 a.m. for another great edition of 100% Aussie from our resident guru of True Blue Tunes, Mr. Steve Mann.
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Martina McBride from Nashville with Happy Girl, that was. Great song from a great artist. She's got a great voice, that girl. And ahead of Martina, we heard from Darren Gillis, who opened the show very nicely with Hell of a Time from his album Rise and Fall. And that's a brand spanking new release, hot off the shelf, so grab it while it's hot. And he hails from Tambalup in...

0: That was an all-Aussie double play.
1: Featuring Kirsty Lee Akers right then. She's an Indigenous artist from Lake Macquarie in New South Wales. Getting Over You was the name of the song she performed for us very, very nicely indeed. And she was preceded by Cameron Cusack from Cairns. Cameron Cusack from Cairns. Yeah. That rhymes, doesn't it? With his brand spanking new single, She Gets Me. And a beauty it is too. Absolute ripper. Now, Speaking Made Easy is a women's only group where you can overcome your nervousness of speaking in public and develop speech writing and preparation skills. It's a great way to make friends too. Local meetings are held at the Green Hills Neighbourhood Centre in Greensboro the second Tuesday of the month and via Zoom on the fourth Tuesday, both at 8 p.m. For more information and to register, you can go to speakingmadeeasy.com.au and in touch with your community, your local station, 88.6 Plenty Valley FM. 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

country rock at its finest. Those last three tracks, absolutely great stuff. From the top, the Roadhammers, expat Canadians currently based in Nashville, with a song called Overdrive. And they were promptly followed by the Wolf Brothers, Tom and Nick Wolf, who are based in Tasmania, with one of my favourite Wolfie songs, Little by Little. Terrific stuff. Geez, they write some good material. And they are a great band. They're on tour at the moment, Australian-made tour. If you get a chance to go see them live, I highly recommend it. They are a fantastic act, and they really do work hard on stage to keep their audiences entertained and absolutely thrilled to the back teeth. They are fantastic, absolutely, and always have great people in their bands, you know, musicians. Terrific stuff. Highly recommend it. And finishing off that great triple play, Toad Bone, which is a project created by Jeff Dufour in Norman, Oklahoma. And he's a musician, a songwriter, a producer, engineer. He ticks pretty much all the boxes. He's a great artist, I guess you could say. Brown Jug Fever was the name of the song that we heard from him. And next cab off the rank, Tiffany Grace from Mackay in Queensland, with another great song, Drown My Regrets.

0: Now, we've got a brand spanking new feature here at Plenty Valley FM. It is a text line dedicated to sending us SMS messages whenever you want, 24/7, and they turn up here in real time. And if there's a presenter here, at the which it nearly always is, we'll shout it out on air once we receive the message here on the special app that we've got for it. Yeah, so anytime, give us a ring. Not a ring. Send us a message on our dedicated SMS line. And the number for that line is 0468 277 886, and you can leave us a message, tell us how much you like what we're playing or whatever, or if you don't like it, or you can even put down a request that we'll make a note of and hopefully play it next the following week, or you know, whatever, or if we've got it on hand, we'll play it straight away, or pretty much straight away. But anyway, yeah, so leave us a message. We'd love to hear from you, and make sure you leave your name and your suburb that you're calling from so that we can shout it out on air and give you credit for, you know, leaving us a nice message, which we do very much appreciate. And that number again, 0468 277 886.
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And that was the Oak Ridge Boys from Oak Ridge, where else, in Tennessee, leaving Louisiana in broad daylight from 1979, that track was released. And they were preceded by the late and great Mr. Slim Dusty, the king of Australian country music, with a great track called A Word to Texas Jack about his saddle. I love it. Great vintage double play. I hope you enjoyed it. And a big shout-out going out to our good mate Joel, one of our most ardent listeners here at Plenty Valley FM, who sent us a text message on our brand-new SMS text line, 046-8277-886. And, thanks for that, Joel. Great to hear from you. From Eltham, he is. And, I appreciate it. And you're welcome, always welcome. I'm more than happy to play your requests on the other show that I do. The Heat is on, and every second Saturday. Well done, Joel. Very much appreciated. Thank you so much. Okay, onward and upward. Spencer Hatcher from Nashville up next with Love Button.

And that was the band Perry with Don't Let Me Be Lonely from 2013. And they're a trio from Tennessee composed of siblings Kimberly Reed and Neil Perry. And nice harmonies. Yeah, really, really nice stuff. Next up, we have Dave Diprose from out Dandenong Way. With a lovely instrumental to take us to the midday news, Noogie Trestle.

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1: Hello, I'm Sarah Womby. Federal police are looking at deploying AI chatbots to hunt down terror groups and criminal networks recruiting children online. News Corp reports authorities plan to pitch new tech partnerships and offensive AI solutions at the Five Eyes Law Enforcement Group meeting in London this week. Doctor insurers are warning against proposals to expand what pharmacists can legally prescribe, arguing they cross the safety threshold. The Pharmacy Board is proposing to support registrations for pharmacists to prescribe all medications, including highly regulated drugs. Avant Chief Medical Officer Professor Steve Robson says the insurer has concerns for potential misdiagnosis.
2: Australians and their families have every right to expect great access to healthcare, and that means prescribing medication. But it's really important that we don't trade off safety for access.
1: Sydney's major beaches remain closed after a woman was attacked by a shark while swimming between the flags. Jefferson Shaw reports.
3: Beaches from Bondi to Maroubra remain closed today after the fourth serious shark attack in Sydney since last September. A shark, reportedly 3 metres long, attacked a woman in her 30s yesterday. She's been left fighting for life with serious leg and arm injuries. Drone surveillance has been organised for Bondi to Bronte today, in addition to 14 locations in New South Wales, including Kingscliff, Lennox Head, Avoca Beach and DY. Jefferson Shaw, Sydney.
1: It's been revealed Fire Rescue Victoria has failed to meet crucial target response times. Carolee Katsimbanis has the story.
4: Latest data shows since FRV was formed 6 years ago, it's failed every year to meet its target of responding to 90% of building fires within 7 minutes and 42 seconds. The Age says FRV replaced the Metropolitan Fire Brigade, absorbing 38 regional and outer metro areas previously serviced by the CFA. But response times have been in the spotlight. A recent house fire in Werribee killed a 3-year-old boy. The nearest station's only truck and crew were at a car crash, and another FRV truck arrived after 11 minutes.
1: Homicide detectives are investigating after the body of a woman was found near a highway in Western Australia's goldfields. Emergency services were called to the scene at Kalgoorlie on Friday morning, but the 35-year-old woman was unable to be saved. Police are urging anyone with information to contact Crime Stoppers. And the ski season is off to a slow start across the New South Wales snowy mountains, with warmer than average temperatures and heavy rain last week washing away much of the early snow. Both Perisher and Thredbo are operating on beginner terrain only, with limited snow making in the above zero temperatures. However, forecasters are tipping a cold front is on the way, bringing fresh falls and lower temperatures. Reg Ellis from Mountain Watch has told the ABC conditions can change quickly.
5: Probably the lack of snow making is the biggest difference this year, but yeah, that can turn around really quickly. And as I said, we had 30 centimetres fall last week. There's no reason why we won't see 30 centimetres fall next week or the week after.
1: This is Air News. Sydney has drawn level with ladder leaders Fremantle on premiership points after a comeback win against Port Adelaide. The Swans trail by 9 points at three-quarter time but pushed through. The final score 14-9-93 to 13-12-90. Swans coach Dean Cox.
6: Good to get away with it in the end, certainly after the way we started. And probably to Port's credit, they played some really good footy and a tough to beat here. And we had to grind all the way through.
1: Wins also to the Kangaroos and Demons. There were two more games of NRL yesterday as round 15 continued. Terry Daniel has the results.
7: Braden Trindle was the hero as the Cronulla Sharks stunned the New Zealand Warriors 10 points to 8 in a thriller in front of almost 25,000 fans in New Zealand. With the score locked up at 8-all, Trindle nailed a 45-metre two-point field goal in the 78th minute to put the Sharks ahead. Adam Pompey then missed a late penalty goal for the Warriors, handing Cronulla a fourth straight win. In the other game, the Parramatta Eels beat the Canberra Raiders 15-12 at Parramatta Stadium. Eels coach Jason Riles knows they could do better, but he'll take the points.
8: It was just good to get the result, even though, you know, we did make it hard on ourselves at times, and the defence was really good for the most part. But I'll be honest, I think we played better the last 2 weeks than tonight, so I'm not complaining.
1: And the Hurricanes have booked a spot in the Super Rugby Grand Final after beating the Blues 57-21. Australian Independent Radio News.
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Oh dear, cancelled search party. I'm back. Don't worry. I'm still here. Ah dear. Oh, sorry about that. It is currently 13 degrees here in the local broadcast area, heading towards a forecast high of 15 degrees, overnight low of 8 degrees and partly cloudy conditions. At the moment, I'm looking out my little window to the world. All I can see is blue sky, so it's not too bad. Might be a little bit cool, but otherwise nice day. Partly cloudy again tomorrow, 17 degrees, 4 degrees overnight, and showers easing on Tuesday, 18 degrees. 13 degrees overnight. There's the weather for the next couple of days.

0: to Leamington, St. Pav, and veg out with some Bonza Aussie tracks and have a rip snort of time 100% Aussie with Steve Mann.
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1: Featuring the Prairie Oysters. All right, then, what a great name for a band. A four-piece Melbourne-based band, the Prairie Oysters, On a Wing and The Prayer from their album entitled simply Three. And on top of that great double play, Brendan Wormsley from Toowoomba in Queensland, with God Loves Country Music. And why wouldn't she? Why wouldn't she, I ask you? And that's off his album, Road to Rivalea. A great album from a great artist and a great song. Absolutely well done. Beautifully produced and played, performed, whatever, recorded. Great job. Absolutely top notch. And next up, much the same. Again, next up we have a band from Queensland Sunshine Coast, The Strangest Dreamers, with a song called Gotta Get Back to Rosie from their album Dirt and Honesty. And at one time I played with, I was in a band with Jim Dowling, the guitar player and main songwriter in that band. He's a great, great guitar player, great songwriter, terrific. And a great guy to work with, absolutely fantastic. But they're a good band, big five-piece outfit. So let's have a listen to them.

0: 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So if you do leave us a message, and please do, you're more than welcome to, the more the merrier, but make sure you include your name and your location, much like Joel, our good mate Joel, has done with his message that he left about half an hour ago or more. Yeah, Joel from Eltham. So, yeah, drop us a line, a text on 0468 277 886, and we'll acknowledge it on air. That's 0468 277 886. So yeah, give us a message.
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0: And while I think of it, now that I've been reminded, it is International or World Blood Donor Day, or Blood Donation Day. Anyway, yeah, so get on down to the Polaris Complex when you get a chance. Give them a little bit of blood, because they need it constantly. All right, this week's featured instrumental comes from The Cruel Sea, a Sydney band, a great Sydney band. That started off as an instrumental band, and then they went, you know, vocal and stuff. Reckless Eyeballing is the name of the track, and that comes from the album Down Below. And you might recognise it as the theme music for the Blue Heelers TV series that went for several seasons before it wound up. Anyway, let's have a listen.

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0: Golden Guitar-winning singer-songwriter Matt Scullion from Newcastle is known in the industry as a songwriter to the stars, having had his songs had his songs recorded by the cream of Australian country music artists such as Lee and Tanya Kernaghan, Sarah Storer, Adam Harvey and Travis Collins. Just hang on a tick. I've got an incoming call here. Hello, Plenty Valley FM. Oop, no, we've lost you. Oh, okay. Just hang on. I've got to get back to Matt. I'll just play a bit of his song again. G'day there. I'm Harry T. From the Country Club on your local station, 88.6 Plenty Valley FM.
1: And I'm Liv. I'm also from the station.
0: Now, we have an amazing new app that lets you listen to all our programs wherever you are.
1: It's a game changer, but a few of you still haven't downloaded it. So I'm heading out into the community to show you all, one by one, how easy it is to download.
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1: Bye.
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0: Okay, we got Matt on the line again now. How you going, Matt? Hello, you there, Matt? Ah, dear, we're not having much luck here today. Okay. All right, we're just going to have to go without it, I guess. Oh, that's a shame. Okay, we'll have to organise this again for some other day, I suppose. Let's keep going with another track. And
1: hello?
0: Oh, you're there. How you going?
1: I'm there, mate. Yeah, I was waiting in the... I was listening to the nice background music that you've got on your little pre-recorder there. Oh, Harry?
0: Oh, okay. I didn't know we had that.
1: Yes.
0: Oh, okay, well, our technical issues seem to have been resolved, so let's get on with it. Look, welcome. Welcome again. Well, hang on, I better do this intro again. Golden guitar-winning singer-songwriter Matt Scullion from Newcastle is known in the industry as a singer, as a songwriter, to the stars, having had his songs recorded by the cream of Australian country music artists such as Lee Kernaghan and Tanya Kernaghan, Sarah Storer, Adam Harvey, gee, talk about a list of luminaries, Travis Collins and Amber Lawrence. And an incredible 25 of those tunes went to number one spots on the country music charts. One of his songs, Our Backyard, won Song of the Year at the 2018 Golden Guitar Awards in Tamworth. Matt's latest outstanding single, Built to Break, that I played a minute ago, or a few minutes ago, is twice, in fact, I played it, is from his excellent album entitled Patch of Paradise, and it's yet another great gem of a tune from this master songsmith that speaks about something which is obviously close to Matt's heart and that he clearly has a rare ability to put into a song. Matt is clearly as true blue as they come, and he sure does know how to sing about it. Altogether, Matt has been nominated for 7 Golden Guitars and 2 APRA Awards, and I'm certain his journey along the road of continued success is a long way from over. And I think we can safely say that we've thankfully not heard the last of this bloke for a good while yet. I've had the pleasure and privilege of interviewing Matt on this show several times now, and I'm truly delighted to once again have him standing by on the phone, on the blower, waiting to have a chat with me, now that we've overcome several technical difficulties in one spot. So let's bring him on air. Oh, well, he's already on air. There you go. How you going, mate? G'day, mate.
1: G'day, Harry. How are you, mate?
0: All right, mate. Welcome again to the Country Club. It's always a pleasure to have you here. I always look forward to having a chat with you, mate. It's just such a great experience. Now, let's talk about Built to Break. I'm thinking this song is about stuff, you know, that it's got built-in redundancies, you know, like it's a couple of years old and it's, you know, designed to break, so you got to buy a new one, that sort of thing. I guess that's the inspiration behind it?
1: Very much, mate. I actually remember when I came up with the idea for it. I was up a couple of years ago. My wife and I were up in the Northern Territory. We're driving along, towing the caravan, and I don't know, I must have been having a conversation with someone maybe the night before at one of the shows, just about exactly like what you just said, you know, things don't get fixed anymore, they just get replaced. And, I think I might have even been a week before or something driving down a street and there was all these TVs out the front.
0: Right.
1: You know, and old washing machines and stuff like that. And I just remember thinking to myself, what a waste.
0: Yeah.
1: What a waste. And what a waste. And also what a bloody burden to have at the rubbish tip.
0: Yeah.
1: All this stuff sitting there.
0: Yeah.
1: But that can be fixed. I'm sure it can be fixed, but nobody wants to fix it because it's too expensive to fix. So I totally understand. And then I started thinking to myself, well, actually, what is made to last anymore?
0: Yeah.
1: And I had to have a real good think about that. And I thought, well, obviously apart from, you know, you get older things that are made to last, like your old cars and, you know, just older things that are, you know, a well-built house, you know, stuff like that. But then I thought, in today's society, what is made to last? And really, apart from a good relationship, I really can't think of anything else.
0: Musical instruments.
1: Yeah, okay, yeah, a good musical instrument. Yeah, you can say that, but, I mean, even some of the newer stuff they're making now breaks really easy. I mean, you can't replace it. You've got to buy a whole new instrument, you know.
0: Oh, that's true, yeah.
1: It's all similar, you know. And yep. So that just got me thinking. So it's not 100% correct, but the meaning behind it is.
0: Absolutely.
1: If you know what I mean, you know, that's Yeah. You know, it's there's not too much out there that isn't made to break anymore. Sorry, that isn't built to break. And they do build them to break. They really
0: yes,
1: do.
0: Yes, absolutely.
1: Everything has a bloody use by date on it these days, except yep. for a good relationship.
0: I 100% agree with you, mate. Absolutely, we are on the same page there. You know, a lot of stuff, you know, just gets tossed out and, you know, that's the end of it, you know, down to tip and rusting away. And, you know, it's there for generations and generations, like hundreds of years sometimes, so, you know.
1: I was only just at, just this morning. So I live up. I actually have to update my intro because I don't live in Newcastle anymore.
0: Oh, okay.
1: We used to be in Newcastle. My wife and I are about... We're a couple of hours north of Tamworth, up in a little place called Glen Innes. We're actually in Glencoe, which is just near Glen Innes, and been up there for a while now. And I was in town this morning and at the old brickworks, which has been closed down for a long time, but they've opened it up to let everybody go and have a look. And they had, you know, just all the old machines they used to use back then, but they also had a heap of old steam engines and
0: wow.
1: steam things in there. And just looking at all the old gear working and stuff and thinking, wow.
0: Yeah.
1: Geez, we've come a long way. But then you look back at these old things and they work.
0: Yeah.
1: They keep going and going yep. and going. And when something breaks on them, if you can't buy the part, you just make the part.
0: That's right. Yep.
1: You know, yeah. Wonderful to see. I love seeing old stuff like that, you know.
0: So do I, you know. I love riding around on old steam trains and that sort of stuff, you know, Puffin Billy and... All that yep. sort of stuff, you know. It's great. I love it. Absolutely love it, you know.
1: And as wonderful as, you know, as wonderful as a lot of the new stuff is, and look, that's technology, you know. You look at a new car these days, a new electric car. I mean, I know they're lovely and comfortable to drive in, but you look at them and I just haven't got the same, what's the word I'm looking for? They just don't have anything great about it. Like, I don't know. You wouldn't go to a car show and look at electric cars.
0: They got no character.
1: No character. That's the word. No character to them, you know. And, yeah.
0: You're quite right. Yeah.
1: Yeah.
0: I agree, you know. I mean, I stopped going to car shows because they charge it too much to get in, you know. I mean, but,
1: yeah.
0: But, you know, I used to love going to car shows, you know, seeing all the new cars and everything. But, you know, as you say, I mean, what's to look at nowadays, you know? Another electric car. Ooh, big deal. You know?
1: I know. But anyway, well, I guess we could whinge here all afternoon about the way the world's going, but I don't want to do that. I was talking to someone about it the other day, and I said, I don't want to be one of these artists that whinges about what's happening. I'd rather just celebrate who we are and
0: yep.
1: And celebrate the good things,
0: yep.
1: the good things that we have, because there's still a lot of wonderful things we have.
0: Absolutely.
1: Look, there's a lot of crap and there's a lot of shit going on in the world at the moment, but there's also there's still a lot of good out there, and that's yep. the stuff that I want to talk about.
0: That's the stuff that gets me out of bed in the morning, mate.
1: Yeah.
0: You know, it's the good stuff, as you, what you're talking about, you know.
1: But if you can write a song like in Built to Break, it's... I've had a lot of wonderful response to it, and I've had a lot of people say to me, you know, when I listen to that song, I smile, you know.
0: Yeah,
1: But
0: yeah.
1: the great thing about, I think the really good thing about Built to Break is not only does it make you smile, but it still makes you think.
0: Yep.
1: It makes you think about the stuff we're talking about right now, but it yep. still makes you feel good because there's some positivity at the end of the day, you know. And
0: yes,
1: it's good
0: sir,
1: if you yeah. can, if you can, yeah, anyway, well, that's, I guess that's what I try and do.
0: And you do it well, mate. Absolutely. You know, that's, I've always said, you're one of a handful of great Australian songwriters. And I'm not being flippant about that. You know, I mean that sincerely. I've got a very small list of songwriters that I look up to, and you're, you know, you're at the top of that list.
1: Wow.
0: You know.
1: Well, that means a lot to me, Harry. Thank you, because I know a lot of music comes over your desk, mate.
0: It does, and I really, I've developed a real appreciation for someone who can do what I can't do, and that's write a great song. You know, just take a story and write a great song, and you do it consistently. You know, Lenny the Legend, the Lamp, the Aboriginal cricket team that went over to England. You know, the list goes on and on, Matt. You know what I mean? You just put out so much really, really good stuff. You know.
1: Well, I think the thing with that is, I was going to say the secret, but there's really no secret. I think the thing with songwriting is it's hard work.
0: Yeah,
1: it's really hard work. It's you get your really good songs out there, and the reason that they're good songs, well, there's two reasons. The first reason is searching for those wonderful ideas, keeping your ears to the ground and talking to people and just having your antennas up all the time and looking out for those wonderful ideas that might be just a bit different, you know, because I think you need a point of difference as an artist. That's
0: Absolutely.
1: What sets you apart is your point of difference, your subject matter. But secondly, once you've got that idea that you think could be something really good, it's how hard do you want to work at it? You know, how deep do you want to dig? You know, do you want your song to be a good song, or do you want your song to be a great song? And there's a big difference between a good song and a great song. And I think it's just, you know, it's how many calluses do you want to get on your hands? How hard do you want to work? And that's what it all comes down to, I think, you know.
0: Yeah.

0: 3 minutes, that's where a talent really comes into it, as far as I can tell, you know?
1: Well, it can be overwhelming, Harry. I mean, when I started writing, say, 1868, you mentioned before, you know, about the cricket side. I mean, I had all the information there in front of me, which I got from a lot of different sources, and I had it all written down in point form, and it was a page full of points, you know, just itemized.
0: Right.
1: And then when you look at that as a whole page, it's overwhelming. You're thinking, how in the world am I going to get all this into a song? Number one, how am I all going to get it in like 3.5-4 minutes?
0: Yeah.
1: With 3 sing-along choruses in it.
0: Right, yeah.
1: And make it all rhyme. You know, it's like, it's very overwhelming. So what you do is you don't look at it as a whole. You write bits and pieces. So with something like that, I would turn around first and I would write the chorus.
0: Okay.
1: So once you've got a chorus that pretty much sums it up, then you can work backwards.
0: Right.
1: So that's the way I do it. It's not the way everybody has their own way of doing it. And if it works for you, then great. Just keep doing it. But
0: absolutely.
1: It can be very overwhelming, but you've just got to stay on it. And after a while, it sort of hopefully it all starts coming together.
0: And that's where the admiration comes in. So that's not something I can do. I mean, I can play guitar and all that sort of stuff, but I just can't write a song for the life of me. I can't. And people say, oh, well, you can, you know. But and I suppose if I really, you know, set my mind to it, I might be able to do it. But then I listen to stuff from Matt Scullion and I think, nah, I can't do that.
1: Well, mate, look, we're all – well, you probably can, but it's just – it's how much time do you have, as I said, it's how deep do you want to go, you know, and you do need time, and I'm very fortunate that I do this for a living, and I have for a long, long time, so I can pretty much work when I want to work, you know,
0: right.
1: And I always give myself a lot of time, like I've taken the next month off so I can record my album, and then I'm flat out next month. I've got plenty of work for the rest of the year then, as far as festivals and just different things that I'm doing. But, yeah, you've got to be flexible in your time. You've got to have time to write a song. You have to have time to sit there and just stare in space and think. And then you've got to have time to then go in the recording studio and record it and get it the way you want it. So, yeah. I mean, if there's a lot of musicians out there that are working full-time jobs and, you know, they just haven't got the time. And I totally understand that too, you know. I feel very blessed to be able to do what I do.
0: And you do it well, mate. You do it so well. And you know, that's why it's such a pleasure to talk to you, because, you know, you're a very talented man. And again, I'm not being flippant about that. You know, you just, you got a talent and you use it well. So I'm impressed.
1: Thank you.
0: All right. We're out of time, mate, unfortunately. And we did have a few technical issues that are sort of, took a couple of minutes to sort out, unfortunately. But anyway, we got on here and we've had a chat. So I'm looking forward to the next one already.
1: Well, mate, I've got a new – I'll let you know right now that I'm probably going to put another single out in the next couple of months.
0: Okay.
1: Two or three months. I want to get another one out before the end of the year.
0: Sure.
1: But it'll be a single off my next album. So I'll be putting out hopefully the end of the year. Maybe I'm thinking of doing an album launch at the Tamworth Country Music Festival, actually. So,
0: right.
1: But what I'll do is I'll put out a little teaser first, a little song. And if you like stories,
0: yeah,
1: this is one that'll blow your mind. That's all I can say.
0: I'm looking forward to it already, mate. Absolutely.
1: Can't
0: wait to get my hands on
1: it. But just for your listeners out there, if they want to know a bit more about me or see what I'm up to, I'm very easy to find online. Just Matt Scully and Music. So put Matt Scully and Music in. They'll find everything they need to find about me.
0: Brilliant. All right. Thanks for your time today, mate. I do appreciate it, and thanks for persevering with the technical issues. And keep on doing what you're doing, mate, because I love it. Absolutely terrific stuff.
1: Well, right back at you, mate, too. And as I always say, thank you so much for supporting Australian country music. We need lots more people like you, Harry, playing our songs. Thank you.
0: Thank you for that, mate. I do appreciate it, and we'll talk to you again soon.
1: Good on you, mate. See you later.
0: Take it easy, mate. Bye for now. All right, Matt Scullion. Oh, what a nice guy. And again, huge apologies for the mess that this started off as. I don't know why that is. That's the second time that I've had an issue with a technical issue with trying to talk to Matt on the phone.

0: I hope it's the last one. Anyway, let's keep going. We got there in the end, so, yeah.
1: How's business? Could be better? Well, of course. Thing is, you need to let people know what you do and where you do it, right? And you need a way to do that which is effective and affordable. 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

0: That was another All-Aussie double play.
1: And on top of that great All-Aussie double play, the Smith & Weston Jury four-piece Melbourne-based band with Lucky Stars is the name of the track they performed. And they were promptly followed by the legend Mr. Lee Kernaghan from the Gold Coast with Country Girls, bit of a rockabilly sort of a feel to it. And very nice, very nicely done. Okay, next up we've got the Water Runners, from the four-piece band based in Kiama in New South Wales, with a lovely instrumental from their album Shelter, and the song's called Tucker's Farm. It'll take us nicely to the 1 o'clock news, so let's have a listen to a little bit of Tucker's Farm.

0: 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Life-changing care shouldn't cost you the earth.
1: Hello, I'm Sarah Womby. The federal opposition says the government is treating farmers with contempt after quietly releasing jumps to export fees. Meat exports are the worst affected, slugged with increases of up to 384%. Shadow Agriculture Minister Darren Chester says export fees have more than doubled or tripled in some sectors.
2: With fuel and fertiliser prices already going through the roof, this is the worst possible time for the Labor Party to be sneaking through increased costs for our farming sector.
1: Authorities are bracing for a wave of panic buying as a temporary 32 cent a litre fuel discount nears its end. Energy Minister Chris Bowen says the tax cut will likely wrap up at the end of the month as planned. The government says it's confident Australia's record high stockpiles will keep up with an expected spike in demand. A Perth family is being offered assistance after their 9-year-old daughter was shot dead in Pakistan. Jenny Sean has the details.
3: The Pakistani Association of WA says 9-year-old Hania Ahmed was shot dead by police in Pakistan. She was travelling with her parents and young brother when local officers opened fire on their rental car. Local media reporting the Qdell family was mistaken for armed robbers police were pursuing.
1: The girl's father and her 11-year-old brother were also shot. They were taken to hospital for treatment. Police in Sydney say any links to domestic violence will be investigated after the body of a child was located shortly after her father was found dead in the Parramatta River. Carole Katsimbanis reports.
4: Domestic violence is being examined as inquiries into the tragedy continue. The pair had been seen on the water in a rented boat in waters off Bayview Park at Concord in Sydney's inner west. Officers are providing support to the girl's mother as formal identification takes place. Police don't yet know whether the deaths of the father in his 40s and daughter believed to be either 6 or 7 were accidental or intentional. Anyone with any information is urged to contact Crime Stoppers. Carole Katsimbanis reporting.
1: In WA, a nurse has had her registration cancelled after a tribunal found she stole from a family she was caring for. Jack Fenwick is in Perth.
5: Michelle Baston was found to have engaged in professional misconduct by the State Administrative Tribunal after she was allegedly caught stealing clothing, shoes, toiletries, food and other household items from an elderly couple while working as a carer for their 2 disabled children in 2019. She allegedly sold several of the stolen items on eBay, with the tribunal stating she had shown no remorse. The tribunal finding Bastien is not currently a fit and proper person to hold a registration as a health practitioner. She is not allowed to reapply for registration for the next 12 months. Jack Fenwick, Perth.
1: Also in news, a diplomatic breakthrough between Washington and Tehran remains up in the air. Meanwhile, Israeli attacks are persisting in Lebanon as Iran prepares for the funeral of its assassinated supreme leader. The United States has released the 3rd batch of files relating to UFOs, and the royal family have marked the King's birthday with Trooping the Colour. The Red Arrows wrapping up the celebrations with a Buckingham Palace flyover. This is AIR News. The Sharks have upset the Warriors 10-8 in the NRL. Cronulla coach Craig Fitzgibbon blown away by the intensity of the game.
6: They were just going after us and we were just holding on, and then we're coming back. Then we got back into it. They got back into it. And then just to close out like such a deficit in the second half where I thought they were on top of us, it's really pleasing.
1: The Eels beat the Raiders 15-12. And the AFL wins to Melbourne, North Melbourne and Sydney. Formula One and the grid places are set in Barcelona. Air Sports' Paul Walsh has the details.
7: The Mercedes garage has once again secured pole position, this time at the Barcelona Formula One Motor Racing Grand Prix, with George Russell heading the timesheet and Ferrari's Lewis Hamilton coming in just behind. Current Drivers' Championship leader Kimi Antonelli was demoted to 3rd fastest, while the McLarens failed to repeat their practice pace, with Lando Norris coming in 4th and Oscar Piastri 7th. For Russell, it was a welcome return to form.
8: I felt confident, I felt good, just felt like my old self again. Regardless, that was the most important thing for me this weekend.
7: So the front row in Barcelona is Russell and Hamilton, Antonelli and Norris in the 2nd, with the Red Bulls of Max Verstappen and Isaac Hadjer making up the 3rd. Paul Walsh for Airsport.
1: And it's a big day at the World Cup for the Socceroos. They kick off their campaign against Turkey in Vancouver this afternoon. Earlier, Qatar and Switzerland drew 1-1. Australian Independent Radio News.
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10: And it's currently 13 and a half degrees here in a local broadcast area, heading towards a forecast high, still struggling to get there, of 15 degrees. Partly cloudy conditions and 8 degrees overnight. 4 degrees overnight tomorrow, 17 degrees during the day and partly cloudy. Showers easing on Tuesday, 18 degrees and 13 degrees overnight. So there's the weather for the next couple of days.

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1: Yeah, from the top, featuring Trent Richardson on top of that great All Aussie Double Play. He hails from Yeppoon in central Queensland, and it's his latest single release, All In, hot off the shelves. And likewise, the one from Two Tone Pony, who followed Trent very rapidly. Don't You Ever Wonder Why is the name of the song they performed. And they're a five-piece band from the central coast of New South Wales, featuring frontman David Kirkpatrick, who was the son of Australian country music pioneers Slim Dusty and Joy McKean, both of whom are no longer with us. And he's also the, I think, the younger brother to Kate Kirkpatrick. Anne Kirkpatrick. Yeah, so anyway, that's his latest, or their latest single, Don't You Ever Wonder Why. Okay, next up we've got Thomas Mack from Nashville with 90s country Broken Heart. Don't come any more broken than that.

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It's how you going, she'll be right. Cheese and kisses, trouble and strife. How's it hanging? A little to the right. Feed the chooks, had a shocker. Up the creek and he's off his rocker. In like Flynn, how's the flies? That's not a knife. Me!

0: Yeah, we do know how to party down under, no doubt about it at all. That was Adam Brand from Sydney with Party Down Under from his album Milestones. 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

0: Cha-cha-cha. There you go. All right, that was Andy Martin from Switzerland with Come On Baby, Dance With Me. And he was preceded by Tim Richards from Sydney with Bored Out Of Our Minds from his album Pilgrim. And one thing for sure, if you tuned into the Country Club, you will not be bored out of your mind, ever. No, we won't have that. And Darren Wright was on top of that triple play, and he's from Nashville, and performed a great song called Certifiable. And I have been called that occasionally, but not lately, I don't think, anyway. But, you know, the night's still young, so to speak. Okay, now, we do have, and we're flogging this with good reason. 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So make sure you leave your name and your suburb that you're calling from so that we can shout it out on air. And the number to call is 0468 277 886, and that number again, 0468 277 886. 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Thank you.
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0: hit it for Cairns. I've been driving 26 hours straight trying to make up company deadlines and pulled over at Rockhampton for a nap. Well, I guess I must have dozed off and woke up Wednesday morning with the mobile phone ringing. It was the boss.
1: Oi, where the hell have you been?
0: Well, this is what I said.

0: I was backing up to unload when I was distracted by a shower of sparks leaping from the mobile. My powers of intuition told me there was someone on the phone. I grabbed my gloves from underneath the seat and activated the hands-free. It was the boss.
1: Boy, where the hell have you been?
0: Well, like I told you before.

0: 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You're cutting out. Hello? Hello? Riding my Eldorado. What was that? Can you speak up? Hey? Bloody phone.
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0: that was Travis List, who's originally from One Tree Hill in South Australia, but now a resident in Nashville, last I heard, anyway. And he is the son of legendary Aussie balladeer Ian List. And that song that we just heard from him, Love Like That, from his album This Corner. And he does sound an awful lot like Travis Tritt. Anyway, one of them, Mr. Tritt, there you go. And he was preceded by Travis Sinclair from Wangaratta with El Dorado Saddle from his album Rhythm of the Highway. Reminds me of the Edgar Allan Poe poem with the same name, El Dorado. A gallant knight. Anyway, it doesn't matter. And on top of that, Triple Play, which is brought to you by the name Travis, by the way. Travis Collins, It's Just Music, was the song he performed. And he's based in the Hunter Valley of New South Wales. And he's a 6 times Golden Guitar winner and back-to-back CMC Male Artist of the Year. A very talented individual. All right, next up, we've got a couple of great tracks. William Alexander first up with Horse and Hobble Days. From his album Along the Boundary Line, and he hails from Bourke in New South Wales. And he will be followed by Mr. Toby Keith, the late Toby Keith from the US, with I Love This Bar.
1: Well, I'll take you back to the good old days when I bid sung down a chest.

got divorcees and a big bouncer man, an old jukebox and a real bad band. 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

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Thank you most kindly for tuning into the Country Club on your local station, 88.6 Plenty Valley FM. I'm Harry T, and I look forward to catching up with you again next Sunday at 11 a.m. Stay tuned, because coming up next will be Stephen Chaney and his outstanding award-nominated program, When Vinyl Was King, a show that revisits and celebrates the wonderful hits that we love to listen to on the wireless way back when the fantastic black plastic reigned supreme and ruled the airwaves as the undisputed regent of the radio dial.

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1: I'm Mark Dransfield. Authorities are bracing for a wave of petrol panic buying as a temporary 32-cent-a-litre fuel discount nears its end. Energy Minister Chris Bowen says the tax cut will likely wrap up at the end of the month as planned. The government says it's confident Australia's record-high stockpiles will keep up with an expected spike in demand. Senior Coalition frontbencher John O'Dunham has announced he's bowing out of federal politics. The Liberal senator acknowledged he's leaving at a difficult time for the Coalition, but expressed full confidence in the leadership of Angus Taylor and Matt Canavan. He says he'll remain as Shadow Home Affairs Minister for a few more months to complete the Coalition's new migration policies.
2: There are more elements that will need to be announced with regard to skilled migrants, with regard to international students and overall number, and how we will deal with those things. And so I'm still doing that work alongside colleagues to ensure that we get the best outcome policy-wise.
1: Police are investigating after the body of a woman was found near a highway in Western Australia's goldfields. Sarah Warmby reports.
3: Emergency services responded to reports of an unresponsive woman on the side of Goldfields Highway at Kalgoorlie just before 10 on Friday morning, but the 35-year-old couldn't be saved. A 38-year-old man who police believe is known to the woman is assisting with the investigation. Police are asking anyone with information to contact Crime Stoppers. Sarah Warmby, Air News.
1: A permanent memorial has been pledged by the New South Wales government to honour the victims of Australia's worst terror attack. Toby Goff has more.
4: Exactly 6 months ago today, a community holiday celebration turned into a tragedy. 15 innocent lives were lost when two gunmen opened fire at the Hanukkah by the Sea event. Now the state government is allocating $8.3 million to ensure long-term community recovery and a permanent tribute. $2 million will go directly to Waverley Council to design a lasting monument to the victims and brave locals who risked their lives to help. The funding will also support community programs and a major development at the Sydney Jewish Museum to tackle the ongoing threat of anti-Semitism. Toby Goff, Sydney.
1: Thousands of firefighters, farmers and businesses are rallying in Bendigo, protesting over the Victorian government's emergency services tax. Despite collecting billions, it's been revealed most of the money goes to funding existing government departments, leaving CFA volunteers having to fundraise one-third of the cost of trucks and equipment. Doctor insurers are warning against proposals to expand what pharmacists can legally prescribe, arguing they cross the safety threshold. The Pharmacy Board is proposing to support registrations for pharmacists to prescribe all medications, including highly regulated drugs. Avant Chief Medical Officer Professor Steve Robson says the insurer has concerns for potential misdiagnosis.
5: Australians and their families have every right to expect great access to healthcare, and that means prescribing medications. But it's really important that we don't trade off safety for access.
1: And the royal family has marked the King's birthday with Trooping the Colour. The Red Arrows wrapped up the celebrations with a Buckingham Palace flyover. This is Air News. The Socceroos face Turkey in their Group D opening World Cup round in Vancouver this afternoon. Patrick Beach will once again start in goal over skipper Matt Ryan. Melbourne-born Socceroo defender Aziz Baec says his Turkish community in Melbourne will be barracking for both sides.
6: It's going to obviously maybe feel a bit weird. I've got a few friends in there and obviously my background's Turkish. I've got a job to do for my country, Australia. So, it is going to be a special night. You know, where I grew up, it's a massive Turkish community.
1: AFL, and a short time ago, the Lions led Richmond 20-19 in Hobart in the first quarter. Meantime, Kangaroos forward Paul Curtis is again facing scrutiny from the match review officer over a dangerous tackle. Sarah Patterson reports.
7: The latest incident, which happened midway through the opening term of yesterday's clash with West Coast at Perth's Optus Stadium, left Eagles wingman Hamish Davis concussed. His arms appeared to be pinned as his head hit the turf with force. The 20-year-old had to be helped from the ground by medical staff and took no further part in the match. Last season, Curtis was suspended for 3 matches over a similar tackle. Sarah Patterson, S Sport.
1: And in NRL, Raiders coach Ricky Stewart concedes their attack needs a revamp after a shock 15-12 loss to the Eels in Parramatta. Australian Independent Radio News.
8: Plenty Valley FM weather. Today has been a partly cloudy day, top of 15 at some point, but currently 13 degrees. Monday, we're expecting a partly cloudy day of 17, after a quite cool start of 4 degrees. Tuesday, showers ease in 18. Wednesday, a shower or two of 20 degrees tops. And Thursday, more showers and 19 degrees. It is winter after all, folks, and now it's time for When Vinyl Was King with Stephen Chaney here on 88.6 Plenty Valley FM. Thanks to Harry T for the last 3 hours of the Country Club. Always appreciate that beautiful music, Harry. It's so diverse, country. People think it's just the... There's a lot more to it, of course. I'll be here until 5 o'clock, bringing you 3 hours of beautiful music from the time when vinyl was the typical distribution method for music. None of this streaming service nonsense. And after me, at 5 o'clock, there'll be 2 hours of Le Jazz Diverse. Now, everybody knows of Rick Astley with his Never Gonna Give You Up, all that stuff from a long time ago. That was 1988 when he was 22 years young, and he was that very thin man who had those funky moves and the voice just rolled over the years. But he's now 60, and a few years ago when he was 50, he produced a fantastic album called 50, and it was his comeback after a long time in the wilderness, being a family man doing other things. And the album was conceived by Rick. He did all the instruments. The only thing he didn't do were the female vocals. Everything else is him. And just think, Rick Astley was considered to be the pretty boy in front of stock Aitken and Waterman songs, but in fact, he was a genuine talent. And this is the opening track of his 50 album, and it's called Keep Singing. I'll dedicate this to Mary if she's linked. Listen in. Please listen in, Mary.

Now, that's a long way from Never Going to Give You Up, isn't it? I was aware many years ago that Rick actually came from the Northern Soul background. He was an exceptionally good drummer who could play a bit of bass guitar, but didn't realize he had the rest of the compositional talents and the engineering skills to do it all himself. A bit like Stevie Winwood's album I played a few weeks ago on my show. He played everything on that, did Stevie Winwood. So did Rick Astley. Now, this old house, this is a cracking track.

headstone. And this old house I call my home. And this old house, well, it makes me wonder. And this old house, I'm all alone. And this old house, where I live my life. And this old house, gonna make you my wife.

If you listen to that, you can tell he's a pretty damn good drummer and bass player, can't you? That really rocks. Now, when Never Gonna Give You Up came out back in 1988, it became the best-selling single in the UK that year, and he was nominated for a Grammy Award for Best New Artist. But he lost out to this person.

So Tracy Chapman, back in the 80s, she won Best New Artist, Best Female Pop Vocal Performance for a single, Fast Car, which we just played you, and Best Contemporary Folk Album for the album of the same name. And then wind the clock forward a few years, and she ends up with another massive success with this song called Give Me One Reason.

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of course, the King himself with Love Me Tender, one of his very early hits. But would you guess that was 1956? So that is now a 70-year-old song. And it has that real tender quality of a class singer, doesn't it? He was only a young lad himself at that time. He was still the wild, tearaway rock and roller, but he had that beautiful voice even as a young man. It's now 2:30. 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I'll be here till 5 o'clock when Le Jazz Diverse comes over the airwaves. Now, the next artiste I'm featuring is Ray Charles Robinson, who left this world on June the 10th, 2004. Normally called Ray Charles. He dropped off the Robinson at the end of his name, for convenience, I suppose. And he was only 73 when he passed away. But given what he did to himself with drink and drugs and rock and roll, he was amazingly durable to get to that level. Born in Albany, Georgia in 1929.

1930 and passed away in Los Angeles 22 years ago this week. And I've got a little montage of songs now to play you, to bring you an idea of just how much of a genius the man was.

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He could do jazz as well as anybody. He was an R&B singer and he basically created soul, but he also did country. Which of those genres do you think is it? It's just great music. And this was the first number one that he got, Georgia on My Mind.

So Georgia On My Mind was his first big hit on ABC Paramount Records in 1960, and he won two Grammys for it, Best Vocal Performance Single Record and Best Performance by a Pop Single Artist. He won 17 Grammys overall, five of which were won posthumously. I Can't Stop Loving You. I know, I can't stop loving you.

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So although Ray Charles was a very good songwriter, he had, as a great singer, always people giving him songs to sing. He also knew which ones to cover, and that was a 1966 cover of Eleanor Rigby by the Beatles, of course. And he also covered the most covered song of them all, this one.

So you're listening to When Vinyl Was King with Stephen Chaney here on 88.6 Plenty Valley FM, doing a tribute to the great Ray Charles, who passed away this week in 2004 in Los Angeles. He was one of the most influential musicians of the 20th century because he crossed every genre that was possible, and he also broke down racial barriers. And music was just music. Didn't matter whether it was country or soul or blues or jazz. He was just great, wasn't he? And if I'm going to do any tribute to the man, he won a Grammy for this song, which is my personal favourite song I've ever heard in my entire life. I loved it when I was a little toddler, and I love it now. Doesn't need much introduction.

0: Has there ever been a better pop single than that? I don't think so. Top of the pile for me personally, as this presenter loves that song so much.
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2: I'm Mark Dransfield. A 9-year-old Perth girl has been shot dead by police in Pakistan in a case of mistaken identity. Toby Goff reports.
3: 9-year-old Hania Ahmed was visiting relatives in the northern city of Chakwal with her parents and brother when they were robbed at gunpoint by two thieves on a motorcycle. As her father attempted to drive the family away, local police arrived on scene. Relatives say officers mistook the family's fleeing rental car for that of the armed robbers and opened fire. Hania died from her injuries while her mother escaped unharmed. Her father, Adil Ahmed, and her younger brother both sustained severe gunshot wounds and were rushed to hospital for emergency surgery. The Department of Foreign Affairs has confirmed it's supporting the family as authorities in Pakistan investigate the incident. Toby Goff reporting.
2: Lifeguards are demanding a federal review of drone restrictions after a woman was mauled by a shark at a Sydney beach. While state-funded shark surveillance drones are used at other beaches, they're currently banned at Coogee due to airline flight paths. Surf Life Saving New South Wales's Stephen Pearce believes the restrictions are outdated.
4: We have been able to receive some emergency exemptions overnight from CASA to get our drones up there today. It seems a bit futile that we're able to fly our shark surveillance drones in other surrounding beaches and not just above Coogee Beach.
2: The shark attack victim remains in a critical condition in hospital. Overseas, and the US military says it's shot down several Iranian drones targeting commercial ships in the Strait of Hormuz, just hours after both sides indicated they were inching towards a peace agreement. The BBC's Charlotte Gallagher is in Jerusalem.
5: There's been many times when President Trump has said a peace deal is imminent. We calculated it at about 40 times. However, this time, what we're seeing is optimism from both sides. So both the Americans and the Iranians saying a peace deal should be coming. Now, the first thing that would involve was reopening the Strait of Hormuz. They'd then go into further negotiations for around 60 days to tackle some of the thornier issues, including Iran's nuclear program. Now, what the US wants is for all enriched uranium to be destroyed and taken out of Iran. Iran at this point is saying that's not acceptable. They at least want to keep diluted uranium. So there'll need to be further discussions on that.
2: Federal Energy Minister Chris Bowen says the government's still planning to end the temporary cut to the fuel excise at the end of the month. According to the latest update, there are 45 days worth of petrol in stock and 39 days worth of diesel. Mr. Bowen says cuts to the fuel excise were always meant to be temporary.
6: We've been very clear. This was a temporary reduction in the excise. It was always intended to be temporary. The Prime Minister and Treasury have been very clear that we'll always examine the latest information, the latest situation, but our intention has been for it to come off at the end of the month, and that remains the plan.
2: And a Queensland mother of two says her ability to have more children naturally has been stripped away following a routine hospital procedure. Caitlin Boyle alleges a surgeon went ahead with a permanent sterilisation during her C-section in January, despite her turning down the operation beforehand. The 25-year-old and her husband have demanded answers from Central Queensland Health, which confirms the matter is being investigated. This is AIR News. Firstly to the World Cup, and a short time ago, Nestori Irinkunda had put the Socceroos ahead 1-0 against Turkey A in Vancouver. AFL, and at halftime, the Lions led Richmond 42-39 in Hobart. Turning to tennis, and the Aussie Demon has continued his solid form on grass, as Air Sport's Paul Walsh explains.
7: Alex de Minaur has recovered from a very indifferent start in his semi-finals match against the Frenchman Adrien Manarino to register an impressive 6-4, 6-love victory at the Libema Open and book his place in the final. The Demon found himself 2-4 down in the first set, but then reeled off 10 games in a row to book his appointment with the world number 76 Karmel Maszczak from Poland for the title. Earlier, Ila Tomjanovic had a bittersweet day, successfully completing her quarterfinals match against Katie McNally, but then going down to Robin Montgomery in the semi-final. Her campaign in the Netherlands, however, has elevated her back into the top 100. Paul Walsh for Air Sport.
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8: It's over! It's over! Knicks fans, this is not a dream! Your long, long wait has ended! Go ahead and cry! After 53 years, the Knicks are finally NBA champions once again.
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0: Today's been a partly cloudy day. A few sunshine bits from here and there, and then a few rainy bits from here and there as well. Tomorrow, 17, partly cloudy. Showers easing on Tuesday with a top of 18. Shower or two on Wednesday and 20 degrees and 19 degrees on Thursday with a few showers. 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I'm Stephen Chaney and I'll be here until 5 o'clock. Now, the next artiste we're featuring is a man who had a birthday this time last week. Heavenly birthday, of course. He was born in 1917. His real name was Dino Paul Crocetti, and he lived for 78 years, despite having a reputation for being a complete drunk, because, of course, he wasn't. That was just his persona. A great friend for a long time of Jerry Lewis until they famously fell out. And one of the great entertainers of the 20th century. He was an actor, a singer, comedian, TV host, you name it. He did it. And he did it with style and panache. And he was the coolest dude of the 20th century, probably. And this is one of his early hits. You know him as Dean Martin.

Memories Are Made of This from 1955, and All of Me, because he was a very famous part of the Rat Pack. Peter Lawson, Frank Sinatra, Sammy Davis Jr., those guys would make films during the day and go and perform at Las Vegas in the evening and never seemed to sleep, never seemed to grow old either. But they were marvellous, marvellous entertainers, as they would say, marvellous, marvellous entertainers. Now, Sway is a song which he made very popular back in the 50s. And I was in the gym the other day and I heard a disco version of it. And Chris, my youngest, was on the show a few weeks ago. And Chris knows the song because all the young people, the Generation Zs, know this one. And if you haven't heard it yet, then you must have been under the proverbial rock at some stage in the last 70 years. You would have heard this song.

Sway came out in 1954, which, get this, is 72 years ago and still sounds as current now as it ever did. And When You're Smiling, done by Dean Martin as a single in 1949. And the song itself was first written and published in 1928, would you believe? Now, this is a song which you should be able to dance to. Mambo Italiano.

They had so much fun in those days, didn't they? 1953, Mambo Italiano. Now, one of the songs that he's very famous for was actually entered into the Eurovision Song Contest, and it didn't win. It came third, and there are only 10 entries, but it became probably the most famous song, apart from Waterloo, that ever came out of the Eurovision Song Contest. And if you haven't heard this before, you genuinely have been living in an alternative universe. Volare.

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Tamla Motown at its very best, 1966 was the year, and that was the Isley Brothers. Oh, what a song, what a song, This Old Heart of Mine. There's just something about the vibe of that era that just gets me, I've got to get moving, baby, gotta get moving. It's now 3:30, and I'm here till 5 o'clock, so I'm precisely halfway through my show. So the Football World Cup's taking place at the moment, and halfway through each half of the match, they have a three-minute break. Maybe I should do the same now and just go for a little wander and have a cup of tea. Nonetheless, I've got to keep the show going. Now, the next artiste which I'm featuring is somebody that never recorded a song in their lifetime because they were a songwriter, composer and songwriter, Cole Albert Porter. Born this week, heavenly birthday, 1891, June the 9th, 1891. He was the man who wrote so many film scores, musicals and hit singles for loads and loads of other people. So I'm going to feature some of his songs now, and they're recorded by other artists. But Cole Porter, he was there making Broadway and Hollywood hits for a long time. Born to a wealthy family in Indiana in America, he had a number of injuries in his life, horseback, fell off a horse, did a lot of things damage-wise to him, but he carried on working, and he came back after a break because all these musical fashions come and go, and he had his most successful musical, Kiss Me, Kate, which won a Tony Award for Best Musical. He was the first one to receive that. He'd really fallen out of favour with the public, but he came back with a bang. But I've got a few songs now which you may well recognise. The first one is Night and Day, recorded in the 40s by Mr. Francis Albert Sinatra. I was playing Rat Pack stuff earlier on with Dino, and now this is Frankie Boy.

Now, Frank Sinatra's version we know was recorded on a single day, 22nd of October, 1947. And the song is probably the most popular song written by Cole Porter, and he wrote it for the 1932 musical Gay Divorce. And it is so iconic for him that when the film was made of his life with Cary Grant, who else could play Cole Porter but Cary Grant, the movie was entitled Night and Day. Now, this is a 1979 version of the same song done by Peter Skellen as part of his tribute to Fred Astaire.

the tick, tick, tock of the stately clock as it stands against the wall. Like the drip, drip, drip of the raindrops when the summer shower is through. So a voice within me keeps repeating you.

The whole album is called A Stare, and it's Peter Skellen's tribute to Fred Astaire. It's apt I chose that one, really, out of my collection, because Night and Day was always attributed, really, to Fred Astaire, because he was the first one to sing it. He was in the musical, and he was the interpreter par excellence for that. Frank Sinatra, he interpreted Cole Porter's songs beautifully. To finish this tribute to Cole, here are two songs. First of all, You Do Something to Me, and then What Is This Thing Called Love, off the In the Wee Small Hours. But first of all, You Do Something to Me.

0: 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Tony plays the hits and you've got the memories. One Summer Hits and Memories.
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0: Well, we don't want that just yet. That'll come in 10 minutes' time. Now, I'm going to play a bit of music now by a contemporary artiste. Yes, they do exist in the world that Stephen lives in. They really do. And this is by the hot artiste who's coming to Melbourne, Sydney and Brisbane in a few months' time, Leve, the Icelandic Chinese singer, songwriter, composer extraordinaire. And this is off her album, A Matter of Time. And the track is called Silver Lining. Coming to Melbourne, Sydney and Brisbane in a few months' time, Leve, the Icelandic Chinese singer, songwriter, composer extraordinaire. And this is off her album, A Matter of Time. And the track is called Silver Lining.

She really is a phenomenal lady. The skills that she's got and the musical heritage she brings to life for today's generation, it's just very, very nice for an old chap like me to see a young girl do such beautiful versions of music of the right kind. You know, she writes it, arranges it, and she can play virtually every instrument you can think of. Now, going back to 1972, Tim Buckley, that's Jeff's dad. They had very little contact in their life, as you probably know. He produced an album called Greetings from LA, which was an absolute snorter. And it didn't do very well commercially because it was so far ahead of its time. And I'll play this now, taking us up to the news. The third track on the first side of the album is called Sweet Surrender. And this was regarded as being somewhat controversial at the time because of the fairly explicit lyrics. By today's standards, it's extraordinarily tame, but for the time, 1972, he was a little bit of a rude boy with Sweet Surrender in Tim Buckley. Yes, there are some sexual connotations there, but listen to the music. It's absolutely phenomenal. And Mary, if you're listening to this, I'm sure you're going to enjoy it. I know it's one of your favourite tracks. That sound, oh, just gets me.

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1: I'm Mark Dransfield. Federal Treasury modelling shows more than 240,000 people will be cut from the NDIS over the next 4 years. It comes as the federal government ramps up a massive overhaul of the scheme. But Minister for Health Mark Butler has told the ABC people who require care will receive it.
2: This will still be the biggest social program Australia has outside the aged pension. It will grow every year, way bigger than Medicare, and it will remain the centrepiece of the most comprehensive suite of supports you will find anywhere in the world.
1: Federal opposition leader Angus Taylor has suffered a major frontbench blow with the shock resignation of Shadow Home Affairs Minister Jonathan Dunningham. The senior Liberal senator has announced he'll quit politics by the end of the year to spend more time with his family. Home Affairs Minister Tony Burke has told Sky it's a blow for the coalition.
3: Jono, there'll be plenty of times when Senator Dunningham and I are sparring, and you know, he'll say some pretty harsh things, as you'd expect a shadow minister to say. But the reality is, whenever there's been something squarely in the national interest, I've never seen him be anything other than professional.
1: A case of mistaken identity has resulted in a 9-year-old Perth girl being shot dead in Pakistan. The girl was travelling with her family when they were robbed by two people on a motorbike. It's understood an officer went to retrieve a firearm and mistook the family's rental car for the getaway vehicle, which sped off as the father tried to get them to safety. The officer chased and opened fire on the car, killing the girl and also shooting her father and 11-year-old brother. The family from Kewdale is being provided consular assistance. Police say any links to domestic violence will be investigated after the body of a child was located shortly after her father was found dead in the Parramatta River. Carolee Katsimbanis reports.
4: Domestic violence is being examined as inquiries into the tragedy continue. The pair had been seen on the water in a rented boat in waters off Bayview Park at Concord in Sydney's Inner West. Officers are providing support to the girl's mother as formal identification takes place. Police don't yet know whether the deaths of the father in his 40s and daughter believed to be either 6 or 7 were accidental or intentional. Anyone with any information is urged to contact Crime Stoppers. Carolee Katsimbanis reporting.
1: In WA, a nurse has had her registration cancelled after a tribunal found she stole from a family she was caring for. Jack Fenwick reports from Perth.
5: Michelle Bastin was found to have engaged in professional misconduct by the State Administrative Tribunal after she was allegedly caught stealing clothing, shoes, toiletries, food, and other household items from an elderly couple while working as a carer for their two disabled children in 2019. She allegedly sold several of the stolen items on eBay, with the tribunal stating she had shown no remorse. The tribunal finding Bastine is not currently a fit and proper person to hold a registration as a health practitioner. She is not allowed to reapply for registration for the next 12 months. Jack Fenwick, Perth.
1: And two teenage girls are in custody following an alleged armed robbery in Queensland's north overnight. The pair allegedly threatened a woman with a knife before fleeing in her vehicle from a Townsville address. Police arrested the girls a short time later. This is AIR News. First to the World Cup, and in the second half, a short time ago, Australia led Turkey 1-0 in Vancouver. Nestori Erankunda put the Socceroos ahead less than 30 minutes into the match. That's after goalkeeper Patrick Beach produced a stunning save just seconds earlier. AFL, and in the fourth quarter, the Lions led Richmond 95-72 in Hobart. Meantime, early in the match, the Giants led St Kilda 18-1. Cricket, and after choosing to bat first, Bangladesh was 1-25 in the fifth over against Australia in the third one-day international in Bangladesh. Formula One and the grid places are set in Barcelona. Air Sports' Paul Walsh has details.
6: The Mercedes garage has once again secured pole position, this time at the Barcelona Formula One Motor Racing Grand Prix, with George Russell heading the timesheet and Ferrari's Lewis Hamilton coming in just behind. Current Drivers' Championship leader Kimi Antonelli was demoted to third fastest, while the McLarens failed to repeat their practice pace, with Lando Norris coming in fourth and Oscar Piastri seventh. For Russell, it was a welcome return to form.
7: I felt confident, I felt good, just felt like my old self again. Regardless, that was the most important thing for me this weekend.
6: So the front row in Barcelona is Russell and Hamilton, Antonelli and Norris in the second, with the Red Bulls of Max Verstappen and Isaac Hadjer making up the third. Paul Walsh for Airsport.
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9: Today's been a partly cloudy day, 15 degrees with the tops. It's around 13 at the moment. Tomorrow we're expecting a partly cloudy day, top of 17. Showers easing on Tuesday with a top of 18. Wednesday, a shower or two, 20 degrees. And Thursday, showers 19. So we're in the middle of winter. It's quite mild though. 19, 20 degrees is not that cold, is it? It may feel it, but in reality, well, we're having a pretty warm one, aren't we? It's now 6 minutes past four. I'm Stephen Cheney here until 5 o'clock presenting When Vinyl Was King. Now, the next singer I'm bringing to the podium is Annie Haslam, who has a real birthday this week, 8th of June 1947 in Bolton, Lancashire, which is on the outskirts of Greater Manchester. She came into this world, just turned 79. And she was one of those young funky things in the 60s and somehow managed to get herself into Renaissance. They were applying online in those days. No, they weren't applying online. What they had was an advert in Melody Maker to say, international band wants a singer. And she applied. She was just a gal from the streets, but she got it. She had a fabulous voice, 5-octave range. And she's been the lead singer of Renaissance ever since. Now, Renaissance is a bit of an odd band in as much as it's a derivative of Led Zeppelin. It's also derivative of other bands. What do you think? Why is the Yardbirds and Led Zeppelin connected to Renaissance? Well, because when the Yardbirds broke up, half it went off into the new Yardbirds, which transformed into Led Zeppelin. The other half went off to form Renaissance, Keith Relf and his sister Jane. But they both left the band. In fact, Annie Haslam, who we're celebrating today, she replaced Jane Relf as lead singer and brought the band to a higher level of skill because she's just a fabulous, fabulous singer. Now, off the album Turn of the Cards by Renaissance, there is a standout track, Cold Is Being. I'm going to play this for you now. It's got John Tout on organ, and then it follows into Mother Russia, which is a big orchestral thing, and it really shows the range of her voice. So this is the classic Renaissance lineup, which I saw at university in the 70s. There's John Tout on keyboards, Annie Haslam on vocals, John Kemp, bass guitar and vocals, Terence Sullivan on drums, percussion and vocals, and Michael Dunford on acoustic guitars and vocals. And Michael and Betty Thatcher wrote all the songs. When I saw them live, all that Michael seemed to do was play acoustic guitar. But he was the genius behind the band as far as their composition is concerned. So this is a song, Cold Has Been, which is just really haunting and tremendously beautiful in every single way. And that will follow after a short gap because of vinyl record into Mother Russia.

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There you go, Love a Girl by Levy, one of her recent singles. Coming up to the last 35 minutes now of the show, and I've got another couple of great musicians to celebrate before I head off into the sunset and Le Jazz Diverse takes over the airwaves. John Kenneth Wetton had a heavenly birthday this week in 1949 in Willington, Derbyshire, but he grew up in Bournemouth on the south coast in Dorset, where he became a friend of people involved with King Crimson, Richard Palmer James in particular, who did a lot of the lyrics for them. Now, in his career, which spanned a long time, he was a great bass player with a wonderful baritone voice, and he was in Family for a while. He was in a group called Edward's Hand, an album about pretty obscure, nobody has heard of them. He was in King Crimson in the early 70s, in one of their really productive periods. And then when they broke up in 74, he joined Roxy Music. He was in Uriah Heep, UK, and Wishbone Ash, amongst others. And he also made most of his money in his life when he set up the band Asia, which was that sort of rock band with Carl Palmer on drums and Steve Howe from Yes on guitar. And the Buggles guy joined them as well. And they had the best-selling album in the world. The Asia debut album sold over 10 million copies in 1982. And after all those years of struggling to make money from making creative music, they made some dross and sold millions of them. That's just most people, myself, from a progressive rock background, think Asia was a dreadful band and an awful album. All the musicians were utterly brilliant, but they all produced a dreadful album which the masses loved. You can't take away the chance to make millions of dollars, but musically, can't give it any time. Now, there was a great band, King Crimson, and they broke up. And then there was another great band called King Crimson. They broke up. And then eventually Robert Fripp got a band together just for three albums. Robert Fripp on guitar and mellotron, John Wetton bass and voice, and William Bruford on percussives. David Cross would be in the album, the previous one, which was where there was Starless and Bible Black, Lark's Tongues in Aspic, and Red. The three of them all came out in very short order. And the third of them, Red, I'm going to play you now the final track, because although it wasn't a very well well received at the time, I bought it because I love King Crimson, but a lot of people didn't think much of it. But now it's being reviewed in a different light. And 50-odd years later, from 1974 to now, this is regarded as being one of the great albums in the rock genre of all time. And the Starless track, it should have been on Starless and Bible Black, the previous album, but it wasn't. But it was there on Red. And this is just something which got the mellotron, the guitar, the chords, the singing. It's just brilliant. So just celebrate the life that was John Kenneth Wetton. We love your music, John. Rest in peace.

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That was Forget Me Not by Leve off the album A Matter of Time. And I don't have very much time left because at 5 o'clock the news comes around and then Le Jazz Diverse takes you through to 7 o'clock. I'm Stephen Chaney, been here since 2 o'clock, and I'll be back on Wednesday night for my other show, All Things Classical. But this afternoon I played a whole variety of music from Rick Astley, Tracy Chapman, Frank Sinatra, Dean Martin. And we've also had Peter Skellen thrown in there and a bit of Renaissance and King Crimson. And not many times you'll get Frank Sinatra and King Crimson on the same bill, but you do with When Vinyl Was King, because that's what I like to do, give you variety. One more track by Leve, and this, for any jazz lover, this is a great version of Misty. I've been watching the Clint Eastwood films recently, you know, Dirty Harry, Magnum Force, Play Misty for Me. And watching Dirty Harry last night, one of the scenes, there's him walking through and there's a cinema next to where he is and it's got on the side, Play Misty for Me. So his own film was featured in another film, which I think is quite nice. But this is a beautiful version of one of those classic songs.

off the album Bewitched. Beautiful track there by Levy. I'm about to leave the studio. Before I go, I've got one more great musician to remember, Chick Corea. Armando Anthony, nicknamed Chick Corea, had a heavenly birthday this week, June the 12th, 1941. He came into this world, passed away 79 years later on February the 9th, 2021. He was in Return to Forever, very important in jazz fusion. I've got a title track off his Inner Space album, and the lineup is pretty good. Chick Corea on piano, Joe Farrell on tenor sax and flute, Woody Shaw on trumpet, Steve Swallow on bass, and Joe Chambers on drums. Hillary and Tony come up after the news. And now, thanks very much for your time. See you Wednesday night with my other show, All Things Classical. And again, next Sunday afternoon, take it away, Chick Corea and your band of great musicians. Thanks for your time this afternoon, folks. Bye for now.

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1: I'm Mark Dransfield. Incredible scenes in Vancouver, where Australia's beaten Turkey 2-0 in a famous victory at the World Cup. Nestori Irinkunda scored for the Socceroos in the first half, then Connor Metcalf in the second. We'll have the full report in sport. Authorities are bracing for a wave of petrol panic buying as a temporary 32 cents a litre fuel discount nears its end. Energy Minister Chris Bowen says the tax cut will likely wrap up at the end of the month as planned. The government says it's confident Australia's record high stockpiles will keep up with an expected spike in demand. Senior Coalition frontbencher John O'Dunham has announced he's bowing out of federal politics. The Liberal senator acknowledged he's leaving at a difficult time for the Coalition, but expressed full confidence in the leadership of Angus Taylor and Matt Canavan. He says he'll remain as Shadow Home Affairs Minister for a few more months to complete the Coalition's new migration policies.
2: There are more elements that will need to be announced with regard to skilled migrants, with regard to international students and overall number, and how we will deal with those things. And so I'm still doing that work alongside colleagues to ensure that we get the best outcome policy-wise.
1: A permanent memorial has been pledged by the New South Wales government to honour the victims of Australia's worst terror attack. Toby Goff reports.
3: Exactly 6 months ago today, a community holiday celebration turned into a tragedy. 15 innocent lives were lost when two gunmen opened fire at the Hanukkah by the Sea event. Now the state government is allocating $8.3 million to ensure long-term community recovery and a permanent tribute. $2 million will go directly to Waverley Council to design a lasting monument to the victims and brave locals who risked their lives to help. The funding will also support community programs and a major development at the Sydney Jewish Museum to tackle the ongoing threat of anti-Semitism. Toby Goff, Sydney.
1: Police are investigating after the body of a woman was found near a highway in Western Australia's goldfields. Sarah Warmby with more.
4: Emergency services responded to reports of an unresponsive woman on the side of Goldfields Highway at Kalgoorlie just before 10 on Friday morning, but the 35-year-old couldn't be saved. A 38-year-old man who police believe is known to the woman is assisting with the investigation. Police are asking anyone with information to contact Crime Stoppers. Sarah Warmby, Air News.
1: Two 17-year-olds have been charged with assaults and trying to steal a car at Surfers Paradise overnight. Queensland police say a 42-year-old man and a 36-year-old woman struggled with one of the offenders. They say the woman was punched in the face. Australia's agricultural watchdog is facing renewed criticism for refusing to ban paraquat, a toxic herbicide linked to Parkinson's disease. Paraquat is already banned in 70 countries and restricted in its largest manufacturer, China, due to poisoning deaths. Yet Parkinson's Australia CEO Olivia Nasaris says it remains widely used in Australian farming.
5: We need government support, policy, process that supports farmers to do this. Now, why should the government support that? Because they shouldn't want people to be diagnosed with Parkinson's, and they shouldn't want the prevalence and incidence of Parkinson's to increase.
1: This is Air News. Australia got its FIFA World Cup 2026 campaign started with a nerve-wracking win over Turkey, as Air Sport's Graham Davis reports.
6: Australia may have surprised many, but perhaps not themselves, as they pulled off a dramatic 2-0 win over Turkey to open its World Cup campaign. Popovic certainly shocked with his selections as he left out Captain Ryan and Vice-Captain Irvine. Ryan's replacement Beach had a fantastic game between the posts, keeping out everything that escaped Socceroos' solid defence that threw themselves around to block attempt after attempt. The match was won with two fine strikes. Just after another Beach save, Ocon Exler put Irinkunda away. He avoided two defenders and slotted his right foot shot into the bottom corner. In the 75th minute, Metcalf eased some nerves with a driving run that ended with a left foot effort into the opposite corner. Beach somehow kept out shot from Goulaire and Aktürkoğlu before the final whistle finally came. Graham Davis in Vancouver for Air Sport.
1: AFL and the Lions have beaten Richmond 115-80. Meantime, at halftime, St Kilda 52 led the Giants 51. NRL, a short time ago in the first half, West Tigers led the Titans 6-0 cricket, and Bangladesh was 3 for 74 in the 18th over against Australia in the third ODI. And the New York Knicks defeated San Antonio Spurs 94-90 to win the NBA championship for the first time after 53 years. Australian Independent Radio News.
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8: And the weather for Monday, top of 17 degrees, partly cloudy. Tuesday, showers ceasing, 18 degrees. Wednesday, 20 degrees, shower or two. And Thursday, 19 degrees with showers.
9: 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Thanks very much for Stephen and When Vinyl Was King. I really loved the Misty track. It was beautiful. And our first track is called I Should Care. It's by the David Rex Quartet.

0: Well, that was Sadeo Watanabe, and it was called Down East. Sadeo is a bit of a multi-instrumentalist. He plays both the alto flute, the sopranino, and the flute. Oh, sorry, the alto saxophone, and the flute and the sopranino. The track before that was by Miles Okazaki. He's a brilliant guitarist, and it was called The Calendar.
1: Whether you like

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1: When driving, it's important for you to be buckled up at all times, but have you thought about the safety of your child? All children up to 7 years of age must be safely fastened in a capsule, child safety seat or booster seat, depending on their age and size. Fines and demerit points apply to drivers who don't ensure all children are safely buckled in.
2: Okay, our next track is by Bob James and David Sanborn, and it's called Moon Tune.

0: Well, that was Grace Under Pressure. It was by Bill Frisell and John Scofield, both guitarists, and you can hear the change from one guitarist to the other. John Scofield started off. The track before that was called Juju. It was by Wayne Shorter. He's a saxophone player, a well-known saxophone player. He played with Miles Davis and Weather Report, and apparently when he did the saxophone solo for Deacon Blue from Steely Dan, he did it in one take and he didn't even know it was being recorded. It was just a tryout and they said, well, that'll do, you've done it. And apparently a lot of the other people, they usually ask to come in and do solos. They say, no, we don't like it, we'll just do it ourselves, after many different people have been gone through. So he's a bit of a solo genius as far as Steely Dan is concerned.
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6: This next one's a duet between Hank Jones on piano and Roberta Gamberini on vocals, and it's called Reminiscing.

Yeah.

0: Well, that was Bobby McFerrin and Chick Corea, two brilliant musicians, playing, well, performing the piece Spain, which apparently is not Chick Corea piece, but it comes from a classical piece called Concerto de Runaways, and he's been inspired by that to create that particular very Chick Corea sound. The track before that was called Sly, and it was by Herbie Hancock with his little big band of 14 musicians.
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0: Well, that was the Steve Gadd Band, and Steve Gadd's a drummer, and it was called Chick's Chums because Chick was actually play on that. You could hear him on the electric keyboard. Now, the track before that was called Material Unreal, and it was by guitarist Alan Holdsworth. And our next track, Tony?
1: Our next track is by Weather Report, and it's called Volcano for Hire.

0: Well, that definitely did sound like they were doing their best to create a volcano. That was Weather Report, as Tony mentioned before. Now, it's coming up to 7 o'clock, so it's almost time to say goodbye. So I'll say goodbye now. My name's Hilary. You've been listening to Tony as well on La Jazz Diverse. This is your local station, 88.6 Plenty Valley FM. We've got Geraldine up next with Wired for Sound, and after that, Christian with music from Nillimbik. So our last track, Tony.
1: The track we're going out with is by Dominic Miller, and it's called Absinthe. And with Dominic, who's a guitarist, we have Santiago Arias on bandoneon, which gives this particular track its very European flavour. And Mika Linkup on keyboards, Nicola Fiasman on bass, and Manu Kachi on drums.

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2: Great to have your company. It's today's hits here. Duran Duran are back, and this time they've teamed up with the one and only Nile Rodgers. And add to that, the powerhouse Aussie vocals from Gabriella Chilney. Remember Sweet About Me from 2008? And a rising new voice you're going to want to remember, Griffin McIntyre. Yes, folks, the son of New Kids on the Block's Joey McIntyre. To start things off, here's Jimmy the Queen with All I Need.

Darcy Lane, reflecting on a person's struggle to see the red flags in a toxic relationship with Push Through. Referencing the classic vampire story, Camilla, with Jude York. There's nothing more important than freedom and love. Throwing a disco party together, Duran Duran featuring Nile Rodgers with Free to Love. And Jimmy the Queen to start things off with All I Need. It's Wired for Sound on 88.6 Plenty Valley FM, playing the freshest sounds from your favourite chart toppers alongside the best in independent music. The son of one-fifth of the 80s and 90s group New Kids on the Block's Joey McIntyre, Griffin McIntyre. He'd rather avoid being in a boy band and prefers to go it alone. Good for you, Griffin. He's risk it all.

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Often compared to the late Amy Winehouse and best known for her 2008 song Sweet About Me, Gabriella Chilmi is back with Pure Love. He first gained attention on YouTube before going mainstream. AJ Mitchell with Hold You Up, Ollie Hunt with Speedy, and Griffin McIntyre with Risk It All. Daphne is the alter ego of Sydney drummer and producer Alistair Hayes. Here he is with 28.

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Bachelor Girl featuring Darren Hayes of Savage Garden from their revamped album Waiting for the Day with Blind, and Daphne with 28. 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
6: We're bringing you back to a massive year in music. We're talking about the feel-good song from DNCE, Justin Timberlake owning the dance floor, Justin Bieber dropping some of his smoothest, most stripped-back moments, and a rising star in Dua Lipa starting to shape the sound of what was coming next. 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The massive 2016 dance-pop collaboration, Calvin Harris and Rihanna with This Is What You Came For. Bye.

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We're taking you straight back to the biggest sounds of 2016 with Justin Timberlake, Can't Stop the Feeling, the feel-good anthem tied to the Trolls soundtrack, the tongue-in-cheek pop anthem with DNCE and Cake by the Ocean, Jonas Blue featuring Dakota, reimagining Tracy Chapman's classic hit Fast Car, and Calvin Harris and Rihanna with This Is What You Came For. The early breakthrough hit for Dua Lipa with Be The One. Here it is.

0: talking to a friend recently about my interest in gardening and how I wanted to learn more. She told me about Link's Community Garden, and it became my oasis. 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

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We're rolling back the clock to 2016 with Flume featuring Tove Lo and Say It Like That. Written by Ed Sheeran but sung by Justin Bieber, the acoustic version of Love Yourself. Your feel-good weekend anthem, Hello Friday with Flo Rida. And Dua Lipa with Be The One. Here's Pink from the original motion picture, Alice Through the Looking Glass with Just Like Fire. I know.

Dummy M with Sound of Silence and Pink with Just Like Fire. That's 2016 done and dusted on Wired for Sound. Thanks for hanging out with us. Keep it locked right here on 88.6 Plenty Valley FM. Until next time, take care and we'll see you again soon. Here's Delta Goodrum with Dear Life. And after that, Charlie Puth with One Call Away. Bye.

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0: 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Music in Nillenbeck. Music in Nillenbeck.
1: Yes, and welcome to the Music in Nillenbeck program with myself, Christian Coleman, on your local station, 88.6 Plenty Valley FM, and going through until midnight, 3 hours of local music from local bands, songwriters and artists from Nillenbeck and nearby suburbs, artists and bands or band members, people that currently live in those areas or used to live in the area. And just you and me tonight, no guests tonight. And I had was hoping to have tonight's program be the fourth episode in the series of programs about the Christmas Hills Festival that ran from 1974 to 1984. It wasn't possible to have the next episode ready in time for tonight, so it should be ready for next Sunday from 9 o'clock. So tonight's 3 hours of music. When I don't have a guest, I usually like to say, less talk, more music. But I tend to still talk maybe a bit too much even when I'm here by myself. So we're going to start off with three new releases. After that, some relatively recent releases as well. But the first of the new releases is a song that was released 2 days ago from Caddy Callahan, local singer, songwriter, musician, based in St Andrews recently. She grew up in Eltham, was living in Research for quite a few years, and is now a St Andrews local. And Caddy's, as of 2 days ago, just released her fifth single from her upcoming album called There You Are. That's the album she's recorded in Nashville with Rick Price at Rick Price's studio there. And the latest song that Caddy Callahan has released is called Sweet Fool. It's a song that she wrote, I think, about 20 years ago. Her debut album that's due for release. She's already released four singles. This is the fifth single, called Sweet Fool. You can find it on Caddy Callahan's Bandcamp site. And in fact, there is also the Sweet Fool official video clip that is also available from Caddy's Bandcamp site, but you can also find it on Caddy Callahan's YouTube site. So Callahan is Callaghan, Caddy, Caddy. And so this is, like I said, recorded in Nashville with Rick Price, and also features Mark Punch on guitar. Rick Price also plays some guitar as well as drums, bass and keyboards. Caddy Callahan is playing piano on this track as well as all the vocals, including some backing vocals. So here is Caddy Callahan's latest single release called Sweet Fool.

And on the Music in Nillarbik program, we just heard Caddy Callahan with her latest single, Sweet Fool, that Caddy released 2 days ago on the 11th of June. And that's the fifth single that Caddy's released from her upcoming debut solo album called There You Are. The title track has already been released as a single, but Sweet Fool, you can find that on Caddy Callahan's Bandcamp site. And the official music video is also available on Bandcamp, but it's also available on YouTube through Vevo, V-E-V-O. And the official music video of Sweet Fool, produced by Cameron Mitchell of Eyepiece Productions, based in Warrandyte. And as I said earlier, Caddy Callahan, based in St. Andrews these days. And yes, that's the fifth single that Caddy Callahan has released, C-A-L-L-A-G-H-A-N. You can find her. She's got a new website as well. So if you search for Caddy Callahan, C-A-D-D-Y-C-A-L-L-A-G-H-A-N, you'll be able to find Caddy Callahan's website. And that'll have links to the various things. Also, if you search, obviously, YouTube or Bandcamp, you'll find the Sweet Fool official music video as well. Well, up next on Music in Nillarbik, with myself, Christian Kuhlman, going through until midnight on your local station, 88.6 Plenty Valley FM. I'd also like to acknowledge the Wurundjeri Woiwurrung people of the Kulin Nation, whose lands the Music in Nillarbik program comes to you from. And no guests tonight. And as I mentioned earlier, hopefully the next episode of the Christmas Hills Festival series of programs should be for next Sunday's program. But a couple more recent releases. Next is Thornback, which is the artist's name of Izzy Votsis. And Thornback has just released the third single from Thornback's upcoming debut album. It's a song called Blur. And Thornback is having a single launch this Thursday night, the 18th of June, at the Bergie Band Room in Brunswick, Sydney Road in Brunswick. That's happening this Thursday, the 18th of June, from 7 o'clock. You can see Thornback live, which is Izzy Votsis, and joining Izzy as part of the Thornback single launch will be guitarist Harper Jobson, bassist Julia Marulli, who plays with Izzy in the trio Luna the Moon, and also has been playing bass on the album, Thornback's album as well. And also Oliver Ryan will be on piano, and Izzy, well, Isabella Votsis, her full name, but Thornback is the name of her basically solo artist project. And the third single, Blur, we're going to have a listen to now, is from Thornback's upcoming debut album. So here's Thornback now with Blur.

And on the Musical Olympic program on your local station, 88.6 Splinty Valley FM, you just heard the latest single from Thornback, a song called Blur, written by Izzy Votsis. That's Thornback is Izzy's artist name, solo project. And the single itself, Blur, is officially released on Thursday, this Thursday, the 18th of June. And there's also the single launch happening that night at the Bergie Band Room in Brunswick. Joining Izzy Votsis as the part of the Thornback live band. As I mentioned before, guitarist Harper Jobson, Julia Marulli on bass, and pianist Oliver Ryan. And that's happening from 7 o'clock this Thursday, the 18th of June. And that's when that song Blur, the third single released by Thornback, will be, is being officially released at a single launch gig. And the debut album of Thornback, featuring 10 tracks, due for release later this year. Next we're going to hear from Ella Thompson. And she has a vinyl AA single, 45, I guess official release on the 26th of June, but from Ella Thompson's Bandcamp site, both sides of the 45 have been released digitally, of course, on Ella Thompson's Bandcamp site. And the single's been released by Mr. Bongo Records, so the 45, the vinyl, 7-inch vinyl, of course, officially launched on the 26th of June. The second of the two songs, Change of Heart, is now available from Ella Thompson's Bandcamp site. Promise to Keep, the other song, has been available for a few weeks now already. So I'm going to play now the song Change of Heart, which is, I guess the B-side. The other side of the 7-inch, what will be a 7-inch vinyl, as well as the two tracks available on Bandcamp. So here is Ella Thompson. Ella Thompson, originally from Warrandyte. Not too sure what she's doing these days. But in any case, Warrandyte, even people that used to live in nearby suburbs in Olympic, I'm always happy to play on the Music in Olympic program. So here is Ella Thompson with Change of Heart. I might actually have to play the Promise to Keep instead.

Yes, and that was Ella Thompson with Promise to Keep on the Music Olympic program. And so I didn't have a change of heart as I was planning to, but I think, as I was saying, it's a double A, well, it's a, both tracks are available on Ella Thompson's Bandcamp site, released by Mr. Bungo Records, the 7-inch vinyl, officially released on the 26th of June. So that was Promise to Keep, but I may be able to have a change of heart now. Let's see. It's Ella Thompson with Change of Heart. In fact, it will be, I think I'll have to play Change of Heart next week after Raw. But it is available on Ella Thompson's Bandcamp site and the vinyl official release on 26th of June through Mr. Bungo Records. We'll be back with more music in Nilimbic after these messages.

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3: And you're with Christian Coolman on the Music Olympic program, and I've just realised I did, in fact, play the song Change of Heart by Ella Thompson before the break there. So got there in the end, or even without realising. It was definitely a change of heart all round. Well, next we're going to hear from the band The Revelation, and they've released a single recently on the 15th of May called Promised Land, written by Dean Whitman Lamb. And as well as with Russell Brown, better known as also known as Rusty. Rusty being the frontman of the band Electric Mary. They've collaborated, co-produced and written together with previous releases from The Revelation. But here is the latest, called Promised Land from The Revelation.

And on the Music Nilimbic program, we just heard The Revelation with their latest single called Promised Land, released on May the 15th, written by Dean Whitman Lamb, who you heard on vocals and guitar, and also co-written with Russell Brown, a.k.a. Rusty. We're now going to hear from the band called The Smith and Western Jewry, an alt country band, a couple of the band members living in Wattle Glen, and they've got, I think 2 years today since their debut album Hotel Texas was released. They've got another album due for release in September, and they've released another single from the upcoming album. The latest song is called Lucky Stars. They've been touring New South Wales throughout Victoria, and the next playing next Sunday at 5 o'clock at the Mary Creek Tavern in Northcote. After that in Geelong, and then on the 28th of June, they're back in Melbourne at the Espy in St Kilda at 7 o'clock. And after that, they head off to Port Adelaide and elsewhere around the country. But we're going to hear the latest single from the Smith and Western Jewry called Lucky Stars. It was released on May the 5th, written by the band, which includes Sam Lombardi on vocals and guitar, Simon Torcasio, Kevin Orr, and Aaron Barn. Here is the Smith and Western Jewry with their latest single from their upcoming album called Lucky Stars.

And that was the Smith and Western Jury with their latest single, Lucky Stars, released on the 5th of May. And that's a single from their upcoming album, their second album due for release this September. But up next on the Music in the Olympic program, we're going to hear from Kavisha Mazzella's latest album called There Is a Field that Kavisha Mazzella has recorded with Nick Leon at Nick's studio called Brick Nog Studio in Malmesbury, Central Victoria. They've recorded this album between November last year and March this year. The album consists of, mainly sacred songs and chants from wisdom traditions of the world, as well as some original songs of Kavisha's. We're going to hear one of those original songs from Kavisha Mazzella. It's a song called Lay Me Down, and all the instruments are played by Kavisha and Nick Leon. So here is Kavisha Mazzella with Lay Me Down.

And that was Kavisha Mazzella from her most recent album called There Is a Field, recorded with Nicholas Leon. That was released on May the 1st of this year. And the song written by Kavisha called Lay Me Down. We're now going to hear from Dan Cully. And his the latest single that he's released, which was on March 19th of this year. And it's Dan Cully's song called River Song. And Dan's got, well, his debut album due for release on, well, this month, June the 27th. And there's an album launch gig happening, which I'll say more about after we hear Dan Cully's song, River Song.

And on the Music in Olympic program, we just heard Dan Cully, that's C-U-L-L-Y, and his latest single, River Song. And I dare say that will be on, I'm guessing it'll be on Dan Cully's debut album, which is being released on the 27th of June. That's a couple of Saturdays time. That's happening, well, the album is called All in Sweet Time. Maybe because Dan Cully released an EP back in 2021 and at least half a dozen singles, standalone singles since then. So finally the debut album from Dan Cully being released on the 27th of June, and there's a launch album launch gig happening at a venue in Fitzroy called I Am Dance. That's 393 Smith Street in Fitzroy. Starts at 7 o'clock, Saturday the 27th of June, and joining Dan Cully to celebrate his album launch is also folk artist Kate Mahood, M-A-H-O-O-D. I know they've been playing quite a few shows together, touring together up the East Coast. And the night's also going to feature, well, not feature, but following Dan Cully, who will be the feature act, of course, for his album launch, All in Sweet Time, there'll be a DJ set from a conscious EDM artist as well. More details coming soon. And so that's the 27th of June, the Dan Cully album launch for All in Sweet Time at I Am Dance, 393 Smith Street, Fitzroy. Well, next on the Music in Olympic program on your local station, 88.6 Plenty Valley FM, we're going to hear the most recent single released by Sarah Catania. It's a song called You're Gonna Remember Me, which was released on the 29th of May this year, produced by Rod McCormack, written by Sarah Catania, with lyrics by her as well as Rod McCormack and Sam Gay. So here's Sarah Catania with Your Gonna Remember Me.

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And that was Bron from her debut album released in March of last year called In Another Realm. Bron is the artist's name of Bronwyn Hicks. And the album produced by Bron and Glenn Lavender, the American producer and songwriter. Sorry, Canadian, living in the States. Been working with Bron, co-writing and co-producing the In Another Realm album and some tracks before that as well. And Bron, based in Briar Hill these days, grew up in the Dandenongs. She's also released some standalone singles as well since that album was released. But that's No Medicine is the song from the In Another Realm album from Bron. Well, we're now going to hear from Pablo Naranjo, or Naranjo, originally from Colombia, living in Greensboro for quite a few years now. Pablo's released several albums. The most recent one was Aurora's Dream in November of 2024. I guess on the Music and Olympic program, I'm pretty sure I've played every track from that album at some stage, but I'm going to play a track from one of Pablo's, one of his earliest releases, an album he released in 2013 called Here in the Distance was the name of the album. And we're going to hear one of Pablo's songs called Reflections from that album. So here's Pablo Naranjo from the Here in the Distance album from back in 2013 and his song Reflections.

And that was Pablo Naranjo, N-A-R-A-N-J-O, or Naranjo. Pablo, originally from Colombia, living in Greensboro, just on the other side of the border of Nillimbik, but music in Nillimbik program, I included by suburbs as well. And that was a song of Pablo's called Reflections, from his first solo album of four albums he's released, that one released in 2013 by Pablo, Here in the Distance, the name of the album. You can find Pablo's music, well, from his website or from Bandcamp. You can find all his releases there, also an EP and a single as well. And I know Pablo's been recording more music lately, so hopefully there'll be another release soon. But in the meantime, you can catch Pablo Naranjo playing live next Friday night at the Thornbury Local, which is in Thornbury, from 8 o'clock next Friday night, the 19th of June. And joining Pablo Naranjo will be Pablo playing guitar, and I think on bass will be Savas. That's Savas Michael, or the artist known as Savas. Savas has played with joined Pablo Naranjo on previous gigs as well, actually including the album launch of his most recent album from November 2024, Aurora's Dream. But so that's, yeah, next Friday night, June the 19th, from 8 o'clock at the Thornbury Local. And as I said, you can find Pablo Naranjo's music online, pretty much online everywhere. But maybe check out his website and Bandcamp site. That's N-A-R-A-N-J-O, Pablo Naranjo. Well, we're now going to hear from, well, it's a band called The Redwoods, which is more or less the, I guess, the band fronted by the songwriter Joshua Moore, M-O-O-R-E. And The Redwoods, I guess the most recent album was released in August of 2023 called Like Bamboo. And we're going to hear one of Joshua Moore's songs performed by The Redwoods, and it's a track from the album called Time for a Change. Here's The Redwoods.

And that was The Redwoods with Time for a Change, and that comes from the Redwoods album of 2023 called Like Bamboo, released in August of 2023, and the song written by the singer and guitarist Joshua Moore. And you can find that album from the Redwoods Bandcamp site, as well as Joshua Moore. He's got various videos on his YouTube as well. Well, we're now going to hear from singer-songwriter, pianist Maggie Rachel Lockhart, and she's released three singles so far on her Bandcamp site. This was the second single she released in February of last year, February the 13th, 2025, her song called Comfort Zone.

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And on the Music and Olympic program, you just heard Miguel Rios. That's from his Running Blue album, of released in 2024. And Miguel's song Chase the Hour. It's Miguel Rios. You can find that, Miguel Rios's website, and as well as on Bandcamp, as well as his other album, Slaughterhouse Road, released before the Running Blue album in 2024. We're now going to hear from a band called International Karate. They released an album on April the 9th, the first album in quite a few years. The album called Lifetime as a Beginner, and we're going to hear a track from that album called Warm Up the Weapons. So here's International Karate.

And that was the band International Karate with a track called Warm Up the Weapons from their most recent album released on April the 9th of this year called Lifetime as a Beginner. It's their first studio album since 2007. And the first with full-time member Dan Brownrigg, officially part of the band now after working with the band as an engineer and as a guest vocalist and musician on previous recordings. The band had released in 2023 a live recording, This Is Water, live at Melbourne University, which was recorded in March of 2023, but that's certainly the first studio album in 19 years. I should probably mention the other band members, Aaron Pepper, Adam Shirley, Andrew Polidoro and Callan Fox. Mark Maschia on bass as well. Adam Shirley on guitar. I think I've mentioned everyone. Daniel Brownrigg now in the band as well. Well, we're now going to hear from the band Naked Raven from their most recent album released in November of 2024 called The Space Between. It was also their first album in quite a few years as well. And we're going to hear the track Good as Gold, written and produced by the vocalist Janine Maunder at her Jaybird studio in Eltham. Here is Naked Raven with Good as Gold.

And on the Music and Olympic program, that was Naked Raven with Good as Gold from their most recent album, The Space Between, released in November of 2024. Well, up next, we're going to hear from John Flanagan. John Flanagan, I believe, was living in Warrandyte, but just found out yesterday he actually lives in North Warrandyte, so well and truly officially in Nillimbik, though I do include artists from Warrandyte anyway as part of the Music in Nillimbik program. John's most recent album came out in 2023, Manhood Method Actor, but I'm going to play a track from his 2016 album, There's Another Way to Where You're Going, which I guess is the second of his four albums, if you include the John Flanagan Trio album, it's essentially, I guess, a solo album anyway, because it's all John Flanagan's songs. But I'm going to play a John Flanagan song called You Make the World Beautiful, because there's a few reasons why, but one of the reasons is that John Flanagan has also been running a choir on Monday nights at his home in North Warrandyte, and also learnt yesterday the choir performs or sings this song. They have performed a couple of times. So You Make the World Beautiful is a John Flanagan song that the choir that meets on Monday nights has been singing. John Flanagan, singer-songwriter, but he does occasionally also perform a James Taylor show, and there's the next James Taylor show that John Flanagan is doing is in August, and the choir, the Monday night choir that meets at his house, are going to be, I guess, supporting him for that gig. They'll be performing, I think, maybe the third public performance. Don't know whether they're going to be singing this John Flanagan song, hopefully, because I don't think John's going to be singing any of his own songs as part of the James Taylor show that he'll be doing. So let's have a listen now from the 2016 album from John Flanagan called There's Another Way to Where You're Going. Here is his song, You Make the World Beautiful.

And on the Music in Nillumbik program, John Flanagan with his song You Make the World Beautiful from his 2016 album, There's Another Way to Where You're Going. And that's an album that John Flanagan recorded in Nashville in the States. The album produced by Victor Krause, Alison Krause's brother. Victor playing most of the instruments there, John on acoustic guitar. No choir on that track. There was Ben Abraham and Jane Patterson singing backing vocals there. Jane Patterson also on violin. But if you want to sing that song as part of John Flanagan's choir that meets on Monday nights at his house in North Warrandyte, you can get in contact with John Flanagan online. And next performing in August, well, the choir will be performing as part of John Flanagan's supporting John Flanagan's next James Taylor show that he does every now and then in August in Warrandyte. Up next we're going to hear from the Basement Spaceman, who is Andy Brown. Basement Spaceman is his artist name, and his basement is in Eltham. We're going to hear from Basement Spaceman's most recent album that came out in March this year, called Apollo 17, 3 Days on the Moon. It's the third in a series of Sojourn albums that Basement Spaceman has released in the last couple of years or so. And we're going to hear very shortly, because you can find the Apollo 17 3 Days on the Moon album from Basement Spaceman's Bandcamp site, also from the Basement Spaceman website. It's also available on CD, which is a disc bit shaped a bit like a flying saucer, I guess. I'm going to play the track from the album called... it's a track called Land, concept album, Apollo 17, 3 Days on the Moon. This track called Land comes about halfway through the album, and I think it refers to landing on the moon. The astronauts spent 3 days on the moon, as the title mentions. So here is Basement Spaceman with Land.

0: Jack. 8,000. 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

0: 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Well, back with more music in Nillimbik after these messages. 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

And on the Music in the Olympic program, that was Solomon and Lacey with their song Nobody's Girl, released on the 12th of February of this year, inspired by the book Nobody's Girl. That's Gary Solomon and Tallulah Lacey. And you can find, if you search the Solomon and Lacey website or YouTube, you'll find that song and plenty of other songs from Solomon and Lacey from their various albums. We're now going to hear from the band Tambourine Jesus from their second album, which they released in November the 18th of last year, called Reject False Prophets. And here is a song written by Liam Goff and James Gilligan, the main members or the core of Tambourine Jesus these days. Obviously, we've got some musicians playing on the album as well. But here is Tambourine Jesus with their song Heart on Ice.

And on the Music in Illinois program, that was Tambourine Jesus from their North Warrandyte studio, Liam Goff and James Gilligan. And the second album released on November the 18th of last year, Reject False Prophets, Tambourine Jesus, Hard on Ice. And we're now going to hear from Jaron Natoli. His most recent album came out in October called Maya Placidus. And before that, he released an EP in 2023 called Anew, A-N-E-W. And I'm going to play a track from that EP now. It's a Jaron Natoli song called Sometimes I Tell You I Love You. Jaron Natoli.

0: And from his 2023 a new EP, that's Jaron Natoli with Sometimes I Tell You I Love You.
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2: Some people are scared of sharks. Some people are scared of clowns. 2 million Australians are at high risk of type 2 diabetes. That's scary. 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It can affect anyone. But there's good news. Up to 60% of cases can be prevented or delayed by losing weight, eating a healthy diet and exercising more. Take a 5-minute risk assessment that may change your life at checkmyrisk.org.au.
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And on the Music in Nillimbik program, that was Johnny Cronin with his song called The Old Man's Home, and that comes from Johnny Cronin's 2016 album, Back Home to You. Johnny Cronin, well, singer-songwriter living in Eltham for many years now, but originally from Ireland. Well, up next, a song called Home from Kath Rutten, from Kath Rutten's self-titled album that she released in 2024. So here is Home from Kath Rutten.

And from her debut solo album and self-titled album, that was Kath Rutten from, well, the album released in 2024 and Kath Rutten's song called Home. Well, we're now going to hear from Kean Bennett, songwriter and musician from Eltham, and we're going to hear from Kean's 2021 album that he released. Well, we're going to hear the title track and first track from the album called Wanderer. He's Kean Bennett.

0: And that was Kean Bennett with the title track from his Wanderer album from 2021.
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3: Second Chance Animal Rescue is a registered charity that rescues and rehomes dogs and cats that are in need of a second chance, as well as working at the grassroots level to ensure that pets are kept in their home rather than ending up at the pound. We are a network of hundreds of foster carers and other volunteers who work tirelessly to ensure that animals are saved from being put to sleep at pounds and shelters across Victoria. If you're thinking of adopting or would like to find out how you could support Second Chance, please head to our website, Second Chance Animal rescue.com.au. Second Chance Animal Rescue, because they all deserve one.
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0: And on the Music in Nillimbik program, that was Kirsten Mellion, singer-songwriter from Eltham, with the second single that she's released. That song of hers called Sometimes, released on Kirsten Mellion's Bandcamp site on the, well, release on February the 6th, I think it was, 6th of February this year. It's available from Kirsten Mellion's Bandcamp site. That's M-A-L-L-Y-O-N. Though on there it says release June the 2nd of 2026, but that's a typo. It was definitely released in February. In any case, it's up there. You can find it on Bandcamp. Kirsten Mellion, K-I-R-S-T-E-N. So up next, we're going to hear from Eve Duncan. And who are these guys? That's the name of Eve Duncan's backing band. Eve Duncan, I guess, known for many years mainly as a classical composer, although she was a singer-songwriter when she was quite young, and she's, I guess, returned to that in a sense with having released recently an album and an EP. Her album called Good To Be, released last year. And we're going to hear a song from the album now from Eve Duncan and Who Are These Guys, called Burning Blue. It's an Eve Duncan song from the Good To Be album. So here is Eve Duncan and Who Are These Guys with her song Burning Blue. So here, coming up very shortly.
1: Might have to play that one next week. I can't seem to find it, unfortunately. I must have not added it to my playlist for tonight on the files. It's from her Bandcamp site. So who are these guys? We'll have to find out next time, but you can find out from Eve Duncan's Bandcamp site. Just search for Eve Duncan, and you can listen to the album Good To Be as well as her EP. Just double checking. No. Okay. I have played a couple of other tracks from the album, but not that song, and I'll have to wait. Maybe for next week or sometime soon. So apologies to Eve Duncan, though I don't think she was expecting me to play one of her songs tonight anyway. But what I am going to play next is a track from Melantra, who released her most recent album in November of last year, called Peachy Cream, and I'm going to play a track of Melantra's called Ask More About Me. Here's Melantra.

And that was Melandra from her Peachy Cream album released in November last year with her song Ask More About Me. We're now going to hear a song called Buyer's Remorse. It's from Keep Left's self-titled album that they released in 2023. Here's Keep Left, Buyer's Remorse.

0: And that was Keep Left with Buyer's Remorse, with written by Shane French, and also in Keep Left, Tony Hatters on bass and Brian Cracknell on drums, joining Shane French on guitars and vocals there.
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Just lean back a little and let me share the way. With my arms wrapped around you, oh, the edges are little further away. I watch you floating, naked, smiling next to me.

And on the Music and Olympic program, that was the band Two Inch Tape from their 2023 album, the most recent album, called What I Need, and the song The Edge, written and produced by Two Inch Tape's frontman, Simon Rigoni. Simon, based in Eltham. Next up on the Music in Nimbic program, we're going to hear Ryan Sterling, singer-songwriter based in Eltham North, and we're going to hear a song of Ryan's from his most recent album called High Beam Dawn, released by Half a Cow on February the 12th of this year. And this is a song of Ryan's called Did You See the Colour of the Water? So here's Ryan Sterling.

And that was Ryan Sterling from his High Beam Dawn album released in February of this year, and Ryan Sterling's song, Did You See the Colour of the Water? Well, we're now going to hear from Judy Jacques from the 1997 album Lighthouse, Going for a Song. And this is a song called The Hang Around Lullaby. Words by Eric Beach, music by Judy Jacques. Featuring the Lighthouse Band, the album Lighthouse Going for a Song from 1997. And here's Judy Jacques when she was still living in St Andrews. And recorded at the Wild Dog Hill studio, which was there until 2009. But here's Judy Jacques.

0: And that was Judy Shark from the 1997 album Lighthouse, going for a song. And Sandro Giannati on trumpet there as well. Well, more music in Nilimbic after these messages.
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And from Eltham, that's Travis John Evans with his song Miss My Train. That's from Travis's 2024 album Thrown to the Wolves. And I do hope no one's about to miss their train. Coming up to quarter to midnight on your local station, 88.6 Plenty Valley FM. This is Christian Coolman of the Music in Nillumbik program. Well, they're going to hear from Kimber and Ryan. That's Kimber Griffith and Ryan Griffith. And we're going to hear, well, a song called The Endless Queue. So hopefully there's no endless queue as well if you're waiting for a train. It comes from their Ephemera EP that they released in 2022. You can find on the, on Bandcamp under Kimber Griffith. Her Bandcamp's got a few of the albums that various bands that she's fronted. Ryan Griffith always on guitar in the various bands, but under the duo name Kimber and Ryan, they've released an album, Turn Up the Quiet was their most recent one. But this is from the Ephemera EP. This song, actually, it also was also released on the Kimber Griffith album as well, but I'm playing it from the Kimber and Ryan release, the Ephemera EP. Here's the song with lyrics by Ryan Griffith and Peter Emptage, music by Ryan Griffith. The track was included as a bonus track on the 2021 limited edition vinyl release of the Kimber Griffith Septet album, Each Time the First Time. That was released in 2021 by the Japanese label Teresima Records. But after that, on this Ephemera EP, a collection of various recordings. That's why it's called Ephemera, the EP, under Kimber and Ryan. Here's the song, The Endless Queue.

0: And that was The Endless Queue from Kimber and Ryan's 2022 EP, Ephemera.
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4: Hi, this is Joe.

And that was Tanya Bradley and Danielle Vita, Cornnut Creek, from their album Hearts in Bloom, and the final track on the album Farewell Tree. And we're going to farewell the Music and Olympic program for this week with a track from Bruce Rogers, internationally renowned didgeridoo player and maker. Sadly passed away in 2016, but from his 1997 album Cloud Hands, here's Bruce Rogers with Skyline.

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1: Hi, this is Mark Seymour for RAD, recording artists, actors and athletes against drink driving. 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So before you go to a gig, plan ahead, share a taxi or arrange a designated driver who won't drink. You'll make the road safer for all of us.
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1: You ever heard of a polyp? 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But when they're growing inside me, nothing, nada. And the polyps I get can lead to Australia's second deadliest cancer. 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Got it? 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
2: Men's Line Australia. 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
1: Hi, I'm Vanessa Lowe, long jump gold medalist and world record holder. When I was 15, I was waiting to catch my train. In a split second, my life changed. As the train arrived, the crowd surged forward. I was too close to the platform edge, lost my balance, and fell into the path of the oncoming train. I was in a coma for 2 weeks, and it took 2 years to walk again. So please, stand back, look up, and stay rail safe.
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0: 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Life-changing care shouldn't cost you the earth.
1: Good morning, I'm Lee Harrison. Consular assistance is being provided for the family of a 9-year-old Perth girl shot dead by police in Pakistan. She was visiting relatives with her family when they were robbed at gunpoint by two people. It's understood officers mistook the family's rental car for the getaway vehicle. WA Attorney General Tony Butti says the state's Pakistani community is grieving.
2: I've spoken to a senior member of the Pakistani community in Western Australia, Abdullah Khan, to pass on the government's condolences and also support. And he did tell me that the father and brother are recovering, but it's just a real tragic situation.
1: Australian drivers are being warned to expect a rise in fuel prices as the government prepares to end a temporary cut to the fuel excise. The 32-cent a litre discount was introduced after the Iran conflict triggered supply bottlenecks and record high prices in March.

0: Industry experts say there'll be an increase in buying before the cuts. Federal Treasury modelling shows more than 240,000 people will be cut from the NDIS over the next 4 years. It comes as the federal government ramps up a massive overhaul to tighten rules and slash spending on the multi-billion dollar program. But Minister for Health Mark Butler has told the ABC people who require care will receive it.
1: This will still be the biggest social program Australia has outside the age pension. It will grow every year, way bigger than Medicare, and it will remain the centrepiece of the most comprehensive suite of supports you will find anywhere in the world.
0: Federal opposition leader Angus Taylor has suffered a frontbench setback with the resignation of Shadow Home Affairs Minister John O'Donoghue. The senior Liberal senator has announced he'll quit politics by the end of the year to spend more time with his family. His political rival, Home Affairs Minister Tony Burke, has told Sky it's a blow for the coalition.
2: Plenty of times when Senator Dunningham and I are sparring, and you know, he'll say some pretty harsh things, as you'd expect a shadow minister to say. But the reality is, whenever there's been something squarely in the national interest, I've never seen him be anything other than professional.
0: Australia's largest medical indemnity insurer is warning against a proposal for trained pharmacists to prescribe all medications. The pharmacy board has indicated support for the move. A fisherman's died after being swept off rocks in northern New South Wales. Emergency services called to Evans Head around 11 a.m. yesterday trying to revive him, but he died at the scene. And two teenage girls have been arrested after a carjacking in North Queensland. Police say they threatened a woman with a knife before stealing her BMW from a Townsville home. This is Air News. The Socceroos have begun their World Cup campaign with a convincing upset win over Turkey. Air Sports' Graham Davis reports from Vancouver.
3: Australia may have surprised many, but perhaps not themselves, as they pulled off a dramatic 2-0 win over Turkey to open its World Cup campaign. Popovic certainly shocked with his selections as he left out Captain Ryan and Vice-Captain Irvine. Ryan's replacement Beach had a fantastic game between the posts, keeping out everything that escaped Socceroos' solid defence that threw themselves around to block attempt after attempt. The match was won with two fine strikes. Just after another Beach save, Ocon Exler put Iran Kunder away. He avoided two defenders and slotted his right foot shot into the bottom corner. In the 75th minute, Metcalf eased some nerves with a driving run that ended with a left foot effort into the opposite corner. Beach somehow kept out shots from Goulaire and Aktürkoğlu before the final whistle finally came. Graham Davis in Vancouver for Air Sport.
0: St Kilda's notched up its sixth win of the season, downing GWS by 8 points. The home side answered every challenge thrown up by the Giants to run out victors at Marvel Stadium. Jerome Luai has scored a hat-trick in West Tigers' 36-28 victory over Gold Coast. The Tigers dominated the final 20 minutes in what was a seesawing match. Australian Independent Radio News.
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0: Who are you?
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1: Good morning, I'm Lee Harrison. Fresh polling shows One Nation leader Pauline Hanson has become the nation's preferred Prime Minister for the very first time. Conor McGovern has more.
2: This is a stunning and a seismic U-turn for someone who was previously one of the most unpopular politicians in the country. Resolve Political Monitor polling for the first time finding Pauline Hanson is now first choice for the top job. Her party, One Nation, also inching ahead of Labor on primary votes, the coalition recording its lowest ever result. Pauline Hanson now planning to leverage her surge in popularity using donations made to the party to launch a TV ad blitz during Wednesday night's State of Origin.
1: A parliamentary inquiry into Labor's tax changes will get underway this morning. It'll examine the federal government's push to rein in the capital gains tax discount and negative gearing concessions. The opposition argues the changes will hurt investment and stifle aspiration. The government maintains the adjustments are needed to make the tax system fairer. A man's been found dead following a house fire in Sydney's southwest. Emergency services were called to a blaze in the garage of a Bankstown home. The body of a man believed to be in his 60s was found inside the garage when the flames were extinguished. Police say at this stage there are no suspicious circumstances. A report claims China's capacity to target the Australian mainland with ballistic missiles will grow substantially in the next decade. Research by the Lowy Institute claims China's defence spending will reach $977 billion by 2035. Spokesperson Sam Roggeveen says China's aiming to build a world-class military that can fight and win.
3: Those capabilities are growing, and we got a taste of it last year, of course, when the Chinese naval flotilla circumnavigated Australia, and we should expect more of that, and we should expect its capabilities to grow.
1: The US and Iran are offering conflicting timelines for when a proposed peace deal to end their war permanently could be signed. The Iranian Foreign Ministry is disputing suggestions from Donald Trump that a deal which would see the Strait of Hormuz open to all will be signed as early as today. It's understood a memorandum of understanding establishes a framework for peace. Former White House adviser Laura Schwartz says there's cautious optimism a deal could actually happen this time round.
4: This is the 39th time President Trump and the White House has said peace is imminent. So you can imagine there's some skepticism, but there is more optimism than ever because for the first time, it's not just the United States and mediators like Pakistan and the Qataris talking about an agreement, but the Iranians.
1: And social media giant Meta will appear before the Anti-Semitism Royal Commission. Hearings for the inquiry resume later this month, examining the role the media has played in amplifying hate. The ABC and SBS have provided written submissions, but are also expected to provide further evidence. This is Air News. Ahead of State of Origin Game 2 this week, there was only one game of NRL yesterday. Terry Daniel reports.
5: The West Tigers have come from behind to beat the Gold Coast Titans 36-28 at Leichhardt Oval. Tigers coach Benji Marshall says it was an up-and-down performance, but he was proud of the determination shown, particularly by his leaders.
6: There's a lot to be proud of. I thought some guys showed some great leadership today. I thought Jerome, guys like Alex Safer, who don't get a mention quite often, was outstanding for us.
5: With the West Tigers win, the fans have farewelled Leichhardt Oval in style ahead of the $40 million upgrade of all facilities due for completion in 2028. Terry Daniel, Air Sport.
1: Reigning dual premier Brisbane has overcome a first half fright to outclass Richmond by 35 points in Hobart. The Lions were ahead by just 3 points at half time before a 7-3 third quarter to set up the win. Coach Chris Fagan relieved to get the victory.
7: Pleased against a really competitive Richmond team to come away with the points. I thought the difference in the game was probably centre bounce clearances in the third quarter. We managed to kick some goals pretty quickly.

0: put a little bit of a gap on the scoreboard and were able to sort of maintain that for the rest of the game.
1: And there's been wild celebrations in New York after the Knicks scored a comeback victory over the Spurs to wrap up the NBA championship. Australian Independent Radio News.
2: The weather for the Mill Park area today. We have a partly cloudy day with a top of 17 degrees. Looking ahead to Tuesday, we have a mild 19 degrees with a 70% chance of rain. And for Wednesday, we have a mostly cloudy top of 21 degrees. Currently, we are sitting on 4 degrees in Mill Park, although it does feel like 1, I must say. Whittlesea, we have 6 degrees and 4 degrees for St Andrews and Lower Plenty.

0: 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It is 9 minutes past seven. Happy Monday. Welcome to the Monday Morning Breakfast Show with me, Snej, taking you through till 9 a.m. If we haven't met before and you haven't listened in, I'm a personal trainer, healthy lifestyle and wellness coach, and this show is all about making health feel simpler, more practical, and something you can actually enjoy and implement in your real life. Today is a gorgeous morning. It is so crisp. Got all the winter woolies on this morning, definitely. I think it is 4 degrees out there, and I think the weather map said it feels like 0.8 or something like that. But what a gorgeous day, and welcome to Monday mornings. Thank you for listening in wherever you are, if you are already out and about driving to work, or if you are getting ready. Today we are going to be taking a closer look at ultra-processed foods, what they are, what defines an ultra-processed food, which ones are worse than others, and some fascinating information about the actual impact on our health that you may not be thinking about. Then we're going to unpack some ideas of what we can swap out with some of our ultra-processed foods, because it's amazing, even just a couple of swaps is going to lessen the burden on your body, which is going to make a big difference. Now, you can head to, you can take down this number, 0468 277 886. That is the SMS number for the studio. So you can send through some of the processed foods, ultra-processed foods that you would like to get rid of and you'd like an alternative for. And I will do my best to answer your questions. So reach out on 0468 277 886. Now, also coming up, I'm going to share a personal story of something I discovered last week, just a tiny change that I made to my morning routine that's left me feeling noticeably more energized, even though I didn't need any extra sleep, which was just such a win for me that I discovered something last week. So I'm going to share that probably up first, and going to also a conversation that I had just last week, and this is where all the great topics come from the show, is people that I talk to during the week, my members, family members, everyone just asking questions. We're all talking about health, trying to unpack it all and try to make better choices. But last week was a conversation around what do you do when you're running around with kids or you've got a lot of after work activities, and how do you manage to keep the family fueled and yourself fueled and nourished without having to resort to popping in and grabbing some takeaway on the way home. So containers over convenience is the in the second half of the show. But coming up first, going to share with you and take you through a cheddar broccoli savoury muffin recipe, perfect for lunchboxes, even breakfast or snacks when you are on the go. So stay with me as we explore some practical, realistic ways to make healthy living just that little bit easier. Now, you can follow me on Facebook and find today's recipe. Just head to the Wellbeing Wednesdays with Snej, the Facebook group. I am yet to change that. It will happen this week, Craig. That's our station manager. I promise that that will happen this week. But you can follow me there. You can grab today's recipe as well as that number again, that SMS, if you did want to reach out, maybe request a song, maybe give me some feedback or ask a question. 0468 277 886.
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0: 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It is 18 minutes past seven. And welcome to the Recipe Share. Here we are. It's another exciting week of Recipe Share, where each week I bring you a new recipe along with a discussion on their ingredients, their health benefits, and some helpful cooking tips. It's all about giving you simple and new ways to prepare healthier meals. And this week we are going to go through a cheddar broccoli savoury muffins. You can go to the Wellbeing Wednesdays with Snej, the Facebook group, where you can find this recipe posted. There's an image of it as well as the recipe. Now, you can save that to an album. This is something that I really recommend you do on your device so that whenever you get stuck, just go to the album, open it up, scroll through, have a look. Okay, yep, that looks good. I can do that, because I find that making healthy choices is a lot easier when we have a bit of a plan or when we've got simple go-to recipes. I find it's more the decision fatigue around, oh, what am I going to have for breakfast, or more importantly, dinner time. It's like, what am I going to have for dinner? Oh, you've had a busy day, lots of decision making, and the last thing you want to do is just decide on what you're going to have, what ingredients you're going to need, and make all of that. It just feels too complex. Whereas if you do have a recipe that you can just glance at and you're like, that one, it's not too different to looking at a menu, I guess, in a fast food chain or at your local pizza shop. I don't know. It's about the same amount of decisions. The action obviously is a little bit different, but you can just follow the bouncing ball when you have a recipe. You don't need to decide. You can walk into the supermarket. If you don't have the ingredients, then you can just grab what you need. So jump over to the Wellbeing Wednesdays with Snej, the Facebook group, follow the page and grab today's recipe. Now, what I love about today's recipe is I traditionally think of muffins as sweet. So blueberry muffins, banana muffins, chocolate muffins, whatever it is, it's usually I'm thinking of them as a sweet rather than something a little bit more savoury. And this is such a great idea because you can really build into it to make quite a nourishing and quite a sustaining alternative to even just bread and toast for breakfast, and definitely great for snacks as well. And let's have a look. So today's is a recipe that includes some protein in it and some veggies. So these serve 12. So you're going to have enough for 12 servings. And the ingredients are whole wheat flour, just whole grain flour. You can play with the flours. The only thing is that when you start mixing in some things like chickpea flours or almond flour, it does change the way that the recipe behaves. So what I would do instead of completely swapping it out, unless it's something that you regularly do, then I would sort of maybe add in half of the plain flour, then swap the other half out for some oat flour or whatever else that you're wanting to use. 1 teaspoon of baking powder, 1 teaspoon of baking soda, which is going to really help them rise, 1 teaspoon of garlic powder. So even the thought of adding garlic powder into muffins, I'm like, oh, it's just so different. But they really work. I have actually made these before and they are really yummy. 1 teaspoon of onion powder. We need 200 grams of broccoli florets, finely chopped. And that is a really important point. You just really want the florets, getting rid of the stems because they just don't cook as well and can add quite a crunchiness to it, which you probably don't want unless you don't mind that too much. And then we're going to have 115 grams of cheddar cheese, shredded and divided, about 180 mils of milk, and 125 grams of ricotta plus 2 eggs. So they really are quite high in protein as well. So all you need to do is preheat the oven. Now, these are best made the night before or on the weekend. You can even freeze these. These freeze really well so that you can just bring them out. But line your muffin pan with liners, or use a silicone muffin pan, which is so much easier these days. And then in a bowl, whisk together the whole wheat flour, the baking powder, the baking soda, the garlic powder, and the onion powder. So mix all that in together, then add your broccoli and add about 90 grams of the cheese, because the rest of the cheese we are going to put over the top. Toss that all in together to coat all of the broccoli in with the flour. And then in a separate bowl, you're going to whisk together the milk, the ricotta, the eggs, and the 6 tablespoons of olive oil. Then pour the dry ingredients in. Sorry, pour the liquid mixture into your dry ingredients and stir it until it's just combined. Then divide the batter evenly among the muffin cups, filling it about to 2/3 full because they will rise. And then you're going to finish them off with sprinkling them the top with the cheddar. And then simple, easy bake for 15 minutes until a toothpick, when you pop it into the center of one of the muffins, comes out nice and clean. A hot tip, especially with these ones, I find, especially when there's veggies in muffins, is to make sure that you cool them on a wire rack. That means that they just don't sweat in the muffin tray. So a really extra tip, if you don't have a cooling or a wire rack, then just pop them onto a fresh, clean tea towel. Then you're done. Simple, easy. I find that these definitely taste better cooled down, but if you want to enjoy them warm, absolutely. But you can store them in an airtight container for up to 3 to 4 days. But as I mentioned, once they are completely cooled, you could wrap them just in a bit of Glad wrap or just in a container in the freezer, and they will freeze for probably up to a month. So simple, easy, lots of nutrients. And you can see the difference between having something like this for breakfast as opposed to having just a piece of toast with butter. You're getting the veggies in through the broccoli, you're getting the cheese, the bit of ricotta, you're getting that protein in, and you will find they will be a heap more satisfying. But give that a go. And remembering, you could swap that broccoli out. Probably I wouldn't do it for cauliflower. That feels a bit weird. But you could definitely swap it out for some zucchini, or you could swap it out for some grated carrot. Or that will work. The only thing with zucchini, if you are going to put them in muffins, once you do grate them, you need to squish all the water out of them or put it in a colander and just let the water drain out, because you don't want to add that extra moisture in. It won't come out to be a nice muffin. So give that a go. Nice, healthy recipes, simple, easy to make. Takes just a little bit of preparation.
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quick look at the weather today in Mill Park. We're heading for a top of 17 degrees, a partly cloudy day. And tomorrow we are heading for a mild top of 19 degrees. Rainy day coming up tomorrow.

0: Welcome back. You're listening to your local station, 88.6 Plenty Valley FM, and it is 27 minutes to 8. Now, coming up next, I just wanted to share something that happened or something that I discovered this week. And just bringing up my notes. Okay, so last week, I just wanted to share something that happened that I realized that may be affecting you. I didn't realize the impact it was going to have. So let me explain. So I get up early every single morning because I run personal training sessions. It's what I do. And I usually manage around 6 hours of sleep. But a little while ago, and I've been getting up at 5 o'clock most mornings, and I've started to discover that I needed more sleep. And I found that it was too hard to get to bed earlier because of the amount of things that I had on. So what I found was that I was therefore decided to sleep in that little bit extra and try and wake up as close to the time that I had to get ready. So this was a strategy that I started probably about a year and a half ago. And I thought, well, that's a great way of getting some extra sleep. And the thing is, though, when my alarm goes off, I hit snooze, but I only give myself a couple of minutes because I know that I'm giving myself the most minimal amount of time to get ready. So I get up, I throw myself into action, I'm throwing on clothes, rushing my makeup. I quickly grab an apple cider vinegar while usually the cats are asking for food at that time and I'm a little bit frustrated with them. I'm grabbing my things. Now, I work from home, but then I'm like sprinting to the studio. First thing in the morning, there's no margin. No breathing space. It's just like go, go, go, go, go. And I thought this is fine because by doing this, I'm giving myself an extra half an hour of sleep. Well, the thing is that even though, and did I feel stressed? I don't, on reflection, I don't actually even think I felt stressed. I just felt like I was just ready. I was getting ready for my day. I was full of energy. And I always, and what was happening, though, was that later on in the day, I would start to feel a little bit tired. And I always assumed that the reason I was feeling tired during the day was simply because I hadn't had enough sleep. And last week, I thought, you know what? I was getting tired of stressing and rushing around in the morning. And I just thought, you know what? I just want to take my time. I hadn't actually even connected that to the impact of what that may have had. But I thought, you know what? I'm so over the stressing. And the thing is that I do work early mornings and I'm trying to get some more staff in to take over some of those mornings for me. But the reality was I decided last week, I was like, well, you know, I've been doing this for a long time and I probably am going to continue to do this for some time. So how can I make my morning more enjoyable? So that was one of the reasons why I decided to go, you know what, like I just want to enjoy the process. This is what I do every morning. How can I make it better? So I got up 20, 25 minutes earlier. It's not huge amounts. So it wasn't an hour and a half earlier, just an extra 25 minutes. So rather than giving myself 15 minutes to get ready, I gave myself about a luxurious 45 minutes. And instead of racing around, I consciously just wandered into the kitchen because I knew I had time and I fed the cats. I actually took the time to notice them and give them a bit of a pat because, you know, cats first thing in the morning, they're wanting a cuddle and normally I'd be like, just get out of my way. You know, it'd be like a storm coming through. But I got myself ready. I took the time to do my makeup that little bit better, did my hair a little bit better, and I walked casually over to the studio. And because it's still dark at 10 to 6 in the morning, I looked up and I noticed the stars. So I took the time. And something I honestly can't remember, the last time I just felt that relaxed in the morning. And I arrived into the studio earlier and I felt completely different, not just only in that morning session, but for the rest of the day. I wasn't flustered before opening the door in the morning And then I actually had more energy throughout the day. Normally, I feel like I need a bit of a lie down, a bit of a nap because I'm up early and I'm sort of surviving on 6 hours or sometimes just under 6 hours of sleep. But with that simple change last week in the morning, I didn't feel like I needed that nap. I didn't feel tired. And the thing is that I didn't change anything else. I didn't eat any different. My activity levels were still the same. The amount of working hours was still the same. The only difference was that I wasn't rushing. And the thing is, I had that 20, 25 minutes of less sleep. And it really made me think about how much does our exhaustion and our stress actually contribute to the way that we feel? Was it that lack of sleep, or how much was it actually about the amount of stress that I had in my morning? After the break, we're going to explore what might be happening inside of our bodies when we wake up and rush around in the morning as opposed to taking our time.
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It is 13 minutes to 8. Welcome back. This is Snej with the Monday morning wellbeing breakfast show. Now, before the break, I was reflecting on how a simple change that I made last week made a significant contribution to the way that I felt for the rest of the day. And it's really surprised me. And I thought, like, I really have to share that. And that was basically getting up earlier so that I didn't feel that my day was so rushed. Because what I have been doing for quite some time is trying to wake up as late as possible so that I could get the most amount of sleep in, because getting to bed earlier seemed to be more difficult than being able to sleep in the morning, sleeping that little bit extra. But what I found was there was a huge difference when I got up extra early, and it was only 20 minutes or 25 minutes earlier, and how different it made me feel in the rest of my day. So now I'm going to unpack the science behind what's actually happening and what caused me to feel so much better. So when we wake up and we immediately, like I was feeling a little bit behind the eight ball the whole time and rushing around, our brain interprets that as a form of urgency and a form of stress. Like there's stress there. Our heart rate increases, stress hormones like cortisol and adrenaline rise. And I could feel that. I could definitely feel that in my body. Our muscles tense, our breathing often becomes quicker and shallower. Our minds jump into problem-solving mode. And that was me. I'd be like, okay, I've got to do this and I've got to do that. And like it's bang, bang, bang, get this and get that. And like I left myself, like I refined my morning routine to a real art. Like I'm really quite super proud of it, but not anymore. Like I realized that that was completely doing me a disservice. Now, the thing is that the cortisol does rise. Now, cortisol isn't a problem because in fact, it's normal for cortisol to rise in the morning to help us actually wake up. But when you layer panic and rushing on top of that natural response, it can make us feel like we're constantly like chasing the day and we're in a stress mode for the rest of the day. And it's almost as though we've started sprinting before the race has actually even begun. And by the time we get to work or we start caring for our family or we sit down at our desk, we've already spent, and I was feeling this, a significant amount of mental and emotional energy already in my day. And for me, giving myself that extra 20 minutes completely changed the whole experience for me. So instead of feeling like the day was controlling me, I felt like I was in control of the day. And what surprised me the most was even though I was technically spending less time asleep, so I got less sleep, I actually completely felt more rested throughout the day because I wasn't carrying that invisible load of stress from the moment that my feet hit the floor and I got up out of bed. And it reminded me, and the thing is that I know this, I know the science behind why this would have happened, but I just didn't connect the impact of it because I know that we need to manage our stress levels and all of that, but I didn't actually connect that to my morning experience. So, and it reminded me that recovery isn't only about sleep, but it's about feeling calm throughout our day. And it's about reducing unnecessary stress wherever we can. Because when we give our nervous system that little opportunity to settle, instead of constantly asking it to stay on high alert, because there's this constant danger that we're running from, then you do start to feel a lot better throughout your day because it affects the way not only your energy levels but how fatigued you feel, but it also affects your levels of hunger as well. Because in that first 15, 20 minutes of me trying to get myself ready and out the door, and in that whole cortisol, that stress response, I would have been burning a lot more calories. So I've been finding that
I've been able to eat better and not need as much food than when I was like burning that stress first thing in the morning. So here's my little challenge to you this week. And this is for the kids, the teens, everybody listening. And that is to try to, if that's your experience in the morning and you're getting up and you're stressing, then don't try to give yourself a little bit of extra time. It doesn't need to be a whole hour earlier, unless that's what you want to do. But even if you give yourself an extra 15 or 20 minutes, all of a sudden you've got that extra little bit of time to either sit down with a cup of tea, to maybe even have breakfast, to stretch, to maybe walk outside and feel the morning air, to watch the sunrise even, to pat the dog, play with the cat, take a few slow, deep breaths before checking your phone and starting your day. And you might be surprised that those few minutes don't just change your morning, they change how you feel for the rest of the day. And I'd love to know how you go. Sometimes the biggest improvements in our well-being don't come from doing more. They come from just creating that little bit more space. But give that a go. And as I said, even if you do, if you have tried this, reach out, let me know. 0468 277 886. Send me an SMS. I am on until 9 o'clock. I will get your SMSs. So reach out or jump onto the Wellbeing Wednesdays with Snej, the Facebook group, and send me a message. Let me know how you go.

0: You're listening to your local station, 88.6, Plenty Valley FM. It's 1 minute to eight. Just coming up in the second half of the show, sticking around, I will be unpacking UPFs, ultra processed foods. And in fact, the Nova category system, if you haven't heard of that before, you really need to hear this information about ultra processed foods and the real impact that they are actually having. Also going to give you some simple strategies that you can do to help you avoid that takeaway trap every night if you're running around to different activities. So stick around. There is lots still to come ahead on 88.6 Plenty Valley FM.
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2: Good morning, I'm Lee Harrison. Pauline Hanson's star is on a dramatic ascendancy, and that's a massive worry for Anthony Albanese. Michael Lynch reports.
3: One Nation's popularity has hit another milestone, with a new poll suggesting that Pauline Hanson is now this country's preferred Prime Minister. The Resolve poll shows that for 33% of those surveyed, Hanson was first choice as PM, and that she is more than twice as popular as opposition leader Angus Taylor. But Liberal Senator Dave Sharma has told Sky News he's confident his party can regain the trust of lost voters.
4: We need to do better there, but I think we can and we will. We've got a bit of time until the next election. I think what you're seeing reflected in the polls is people's hostility towards the budget, their anger at having been lied to.
2: A two-day inquiry into the federal government's proposed tax changes will get underway today. Labor is seeking to pass its bill to overhaul capital gains tax and negative gearing before Parliament's winter break. The Coalition and some business groups argue scrapping the concessions would hurt aspiration and stifle investment. But Everybody's Home spokesperson, Mai Aziz, believes the reforms will rebalance the housing system.
5: These tax breaks have been in place for 30 years and they've pushed up the cost of housing. Right now, if you're a first home buyer, you're competing every single weekend at auction with people who've been underwritten by the taxpayer.
2: A male nurse has been charged with a dozen offences over the alleged indecent treatment of children on the Gold Coast. Lachlan Gray reports.
6: Detectives from the Gold Coast Child Protection and Investigation Unit arrested the Robina man last night following an extensive investigation into his alleged offending. The 58-year-old is accused of using his position as a nurse.

0: arrests to offend against six teenage girls between November 2020 and May 2024. He's been charged with six counts of stalking, two counts of indecent treatment of a child, and one count each of sexual assault, abuse of office, and the possession and creation of child exploitation material. He's been refused bail and will appear in court today. Anyone with further information is asked to contact police. Lachlan Gray reporting.
1: A fourth person's due in court charged with murder after a man fell from a balcony in Sydney's northwest. With more on that story, Jamel Wells.
2: A strike force was set up to investigate the death of a 44-year-old man found critically injured outside a unit block in Castle Hill in May. He was treated by paramedics but could not be revived. A 31-year-old man arrested on an outstanding warrant for murder has been refused bail. Two men aged 30 and 38 and a 34-year-old woman already charged with murder remain before the courts. Jamel Wills reporting.
1: Iran's chief negotiator claims there's no point in continuing talks with the US after Israel launched an attack on Beirut. Israel says it struck a command center run by the Iran-backed group Hezbollah. US President Donald Trump had earlier declared an agreement between his country and Iran could be signed today. And 11 skydivers and one pilot have been killed in a plane crash in the US state of Missouri. The aircraft went down about 180 metres from the airport where it took off from. This is Air News. Tennis, and it was an unexpected loss for Australia's highest-ranked player. Paul Walsh reports.
3: Australia's Alex de Minaur has failed at the final hurdle at the Liebhaber Open in the Netherlands, going down to the world number 76 Kamil Maciek from Poland, 3-6, 6-2, 7-6. Once again, it was a slow start from the Demon, dropping the first set, then having to play catch-up after that. Statistically, both players were even, but it was the 30-year-old who held his nerve in the tight third set to claim his first ATP 250 title. For Demonar, he now continues his preparation for the grass courts at Wimbledon as the number one seed at the Queen's Club tournament in London. Paul Walsh for Air Sport.
1: In the AFL, St Kilda's bounced back from last week's last-minute loss to Sydney with an 8-point win over the Giants. Cooper Sharman says they're optimistic for the rest of the season, with the club not leaving Victoria again this year.
4: I mean, it's been really promising. We've pushed some sides to the final minute, I suppose, in Freo, Brisbane, Sydney, away from home. So we've got a long stretch, all our games in Victoria for the back half of the year. So we're really excited on what we can do for this next eight games, I think it might be, eight or nine games.
1: In the NRL, West Tigers have come from behind to beat Gold Coast 36-28 at Leichhardt Oval. And Lewis Hamilton has recorded his first win as a Ferrari driver at the Barcelona Grand Prix. Australian Independent Radio News. 88.6
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6: The weather for the Mill Park area today, we have a sunny top of 17 degrees. It will turn into a mostly cloudy day with a late chance of showers later on tonight. Looking ahead to Thursday, a mild 19 degrees, a rainy day though with a 70% chance of rain and an overnight low of 13, and a mostly cloudy Wednesday with a top of 21 and an overnight low of 14. Currently, we have 5 degrees in Mill Park. It's very chilly out here, and in Lower Plenty, 8 degrees for Whittlesea and St Andrews.

0: You're listening to your local station, 88.6 Plenty Valley FM, and this is Snej with the Monday Morning Wellbeing Breakfast Show. Now, over the last few weeks, I've come across a really fascinating book called Ultra Processed People by Chris Van Tulken. And I have to say, it's really made me stop and think more about processed foods. Now, I've always understood the importance of choosing whole, minimally processed foods wherever possible, but this book took a much deeper look into the world of ultra processed foods and the way that we're designed and how it just doesn't work for us, but also the marketing behind it and the way that this food is consumed. And some of the information was really quite eye-opening, and it's really interesting. In the book, the author says, now, he starts with saying something along the lines of, now, I'm not asking you to completely get rid of all the ultra-processed foods. In fact, I want you to still continue to eat it while you are going through and reading this book. And an interesting thing does happen is that the more and more you find out about the ultra-processed foods, the more and more you cannot bring yourself to eat it. It's really interesting. And I thought, oh, wait, how can that be? And I've sort of found the same thing. I'm like, oh, no, I just can't. And I'm generally pretty good, but, you know, ultra-processed foods are found in different ways. Now, the thing is that my goal today with this segment isn't to make you feel concerned or worried about the food or suggest that you're going to have to eat perfectly. It's not about that at all. It's actually just going to help you to understand what ultra-processed foods are. We're starting to hear about UPFs and why they're so appealing, but also how they're impacting our body and your health, and especially how it's contributing to weight gain and impacting weight loss, making that a hell of a lot harder. But also give you some simple ways that you can rely less on some of these ultra-processed and convenience foods, and how you can make foods more nourishing to your body with just some simple tweaks. Now, the thing is that ultra-processed foods definitely do have a purpose, because they're quick, they're easier, and we can't make everything from home. That's the thing. But we can make better choices, and so we'll unpack all of that today. Now, the thing is that processing food is something that needs to happen. So milk is pasteurized, frozen vegetables are processed, oats are rolled, bread is baked. All of that is processing. So processing itself of food isn't actually the problem, because some food does require processing for it to be edible for us and for us to be able to consume and to digest it. But so to be able to understand, well, what processing is not that great for us, researchers developed something called the NOVA, N-O-V-A, the NOVA classification system. And it groups foods according to the degree of processing. So there's four different groups. So group one is unprocessed or minimally processed foods. So think about things that are very close to their natural state, such as fruit and veggies, eggs, they're straight from the chicken, cracked into your pan, plain yogurt, meat and fish, beans and lentils, oats, nuts and seeds. They're the minimally processed foods. So we want to include as many of them as we can in our day-to-day foods. Now, the thing is, obviously, with meat and fish, we get it unprocessed, but then we do our own processing at home. But the next group is processed culinary ingredients. So this is things such as olive oil, such as butter, such as salt, sugar, vinegar. So there is some processing in that. We use that in our cooking, and we would call that category two. So still very safe to eat and consume. Obviously, we need to be a bit more mindful of the quantities of some of these things that we are consuming. Group three of the processed foods. So these are foods usually made by combining the group one and the group two categories. So things such as cheese, fresh bread with simple ingredients, canned beans, tinned tomatoes. They're that sort of next level of processing. And then group four, the Nova Four is as they are called, are the ultra processed foods. So these are industrially manufactured products that often contain ingredients that aren't commonly found in your kitchen, such as flavour enhancers, emulsifiers, colourings and preservatives. So things such as soft drinks, lollies, instant noodles, packaged cakes, many chips and snack foods, some breakfast cereals, many frozen and convenience meals are all part of the Nova 4. And what we want to make sure is that we're trying to minimise our Nova 4 food groups. Now, what's really interesting, I might talk about this further on, is that some of the diet shakes and diet foods and meal replacements can exist in this Nova 4 category. So even though they may be marketed as healthier, they aren't necessarily healthier. And one of the biggest issues in the Nova 4 groups is the low-fat label that's placed on it, only because of the fillers and the gums that are in place of that fat, where it would probably be a lot better for us just to have the full fat versions of some of those foods. So we're going to go into a quick break and then we will come back. And after the break, we're going to talk about why scientists are concerned about ultra-processed foods and whether they're really as harmful as what we think they are. Stick around, you're listening to Snej, and this is the Morning Wellbeing Breakfast Show.
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0: Okay, welcome back. So talking about ultra-processed foods, and just before the break, I did define what an ultra-processed food was. We've got the four different categories, with the Nova 4 food groups being the ones that we want to avoid as much as we can. Now, the big question is, are they actually harmful? So research has found that diets high in ultra-processed foods are associated with higher rates of obesity, type 2 diabetes, cardiovascular disease, and poorer overall health outcomes. And it's important to remember that the association doesn't always mean that it's going to cause it. People who eat lots of ultra-processed foods may also have other lifestyle factors that can be affecting their health as well. So just be mindful. But what we do know is that many ultra-processed foods tend to be high in sugars. They tend to be high in salt. They are high in unhealthy fats, and this is a really big problem. They're low in fiber because of the processing. They're lower in protein, and it can be quite easy to overeat on these foods, which this is the most immediate impact that we do see, is that those foods are easier to overeat, which means they're it can cause weight gain. A lot of these foods are designed to be incredibly tasty and convenient, making it easier to consume more than what we actually needed. They're chemically designed to make it really hard to stop at one. And I've been listening to people for years telling me that it's really hard to stop at one. So if they have a chip, they need to have the packet. Or if they have a chocolate bar or a chocolate biscuit, they need to eat the whole tray of them. And this is the reality of the way that these foods are designed. And so a lot of the times we can spend a lot of time feeling bad about not being able to manage our intake and feeling like we're, you know, out of control or we're lacking discipline or we don't have any motivation. But the reality is that these foods are designed to hijack the way that your body responds to them, and especially to those hunger and satiety or that satisfaction with food that we naturally feel. So the thing is that not every ultra-processed food is nutritionally poor. Some of the fortified breakfast cereals, for example, the whole grain breads and the baked beans can still provide valuable nutrients, and we can still include them into our day-to-day intake. But we just need to make sure that we're kind of looking at the back of the ingredients and starting to understand what's actually in these foods. But more importantly, just starting to think, well, do I need to have this option? Is there an option that I could substitute in or something that I could make at home that would be just as easy and simple? And the quick and easy one, the go-to for me, is salad dressings. Like, there are so many different salad dressings out there that do have a lot of preservatives and colours and flavours added into that. And a simple olive oil and balsamic or apple cider vinegar or plain vinegar or lemon juice with some herbs mixed in, it is a completely different experience. And that is one that we can change up very, very quickly. So the point isn't to completely avoid, although that is as best as we can, if we can, to try to avoid as many as is possible in our day. Some foods, processed foods, are actually to our benefit. So we just need to have a look at that. Now, the thing is, though, one thing that we don't tend to realise, that people do, as I mentioned earlier, that we find that reaching for another handful of chips or another biscuit is a really big issue when it comes to ultra-processed foods. They're often soft and quick to eat. They're usually low in fibre, so they don't make us feel as full when we're consuming them. Therefore, they don't take as much to chew. And they're lower in protein, but they're also a lot more palatable thanks to the fat, the sugar and the salt that's in there. So this means that may keep us not feeling full for very long at all. If you compare eating a chocolate muffin with eating, say, for example, a scrambled egg on toast, on a whole grain toast, the egg and the toast is going to provide you a lot more protein and fiber, which is going to help you to feel satisfied for longer. Whereas ultra-processed foods are going to fill the gap, but very soon after, your body's going to digest them quickly. It's mainly sugar. It'll digest that quickly, and there's not a lot of other nutrients to keep you going. So you're going to feel hungry quite soon after. And even though ultra-processed foods can be quite convenient for us when we're busy or stressed or tired, they're usually the worst option that we can have, even though they are the easiest option. So the thing is that when we are thinking about trying to shift our weight and trying to manage the amount of food and calories, in particular empty calories, that we are consuming, a big part of that strategy is to try and to remove some of these ultra-processed foods, which is also going to remove that guilt. Remember, when we're talking about a big portion or even any foods that are ultra-processed being included into your diet, it's not about willpower. It's not about not being disciplined enough. The thing is that these foods are making all of that a lot harder. So we need to create an environment where nourishing your body is going to be a lot easier through healthy choices, because that will naturally manage the quantities of food. Because when you eat a food that's higher in protein and fiber and contains a lot more nutrients and doesn't have that chemical design of wanting to make you eat more, you will find that you will be satisfied with a lot less food, and overeating and over consuming calories is going to be a lot harder. And in his book, The Ultra Processed People, He points to a lot of research, very recent research, on the impact of people eating a high ultra-processed food diet compared to people eating a wholesome whole foods diet. The biggest difference was, the standout was, that both of the groups were allowed to consume as much, they had as access to as much food as they wanted to. They could consume as much as they wanted to. So even the people with the whole foods had all of that available to them, but they ate significantly less than the people that were consuming the ultra processed foods. So a lot of that being able to self-regulate around food changes dramatically when you start to eat more wholesome and less processed foods. But after the break, I think you've heard enough about ultra-processed foods. We're going to find some affordable ways to reduce these foods without having to completely overhaul your diet or having to rack up the food bill too much more.
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It is 28 minutes to nine. Let's do a quick weather check. In Mill Park today, we're heading for a cloudy top of 17 degrees. And for Wednesday, we have a mild 19 degrees. Bit of rain though, 70% chance of rain. Okay, just finishing off this segment on ultra-processed foods. So we've discussed what ultra-processed foods are, how they impact our weight. Now let's move into, well, what are some of the simple swaps that we can make? You don't need to completely throw everything out of your pantry or follow any strict food rules. Just be aware of some of the choices that you are making, but also just start to think about the food. Start to have a look at the back of the ingredients and start to think about how can I just make one small improvement. So when we're thinking about our day, like when I first started reading this book on ultra-processed people, I started thinking, I don't think I do include many ultra-processed foods in there. But then you start to move throughout your day and then you start to realise, okay, well, that would be considered and that would be considered. And again, this isn't about removing everything. It's just about swapping out the things that are the easy swaps. So things such as, say, fruity muesli bars or the fruit roll-ups if you're putting it in the kids' lunches. That is a really simple swap just to put the fresh fruit in. And for yourself, if you are having some sort of a nut bar, just have the nuts on their own. Really, really super simple. If you are having the soups, the packet soups, especially the add water ones, they're heavily processed. If you could make yourself a soup at home and just swap it out. Salad dressings is another one that is really easy to get rid of. Definitely swap those out. And some of the other ones that we can tend to miss, well, we don't actually have to change or stop having a particular item, but it's just about getting rid of the low-fat varieties. So low-fat mayonnaise especially. Now, the thing is that with mayonnaise, it is made from the egg yolk fat. So we know it's full of fat. It's good, healthy fats for us. When we choose a low-fat mayonnaise, basically what we're doing is we're swapping out our natural healthy fats for synthetic ones. That is a really simple, easy swap. Another one is swapping out, getting rid of any of the margarines or any of those synthetically made butters and just swap it out for pure butter. Now, that is not a cost-saving exercise, absolutely. It's definitely a health choice. If you don't have a lot of margarine in your day-to-day food, then it's an easy swap just to have butter there whenever you do have it. Some of those margarines are probably the worst ultra-processed foods, not just to not only the degree of processing, but the impact of what's actually in those foods. So if you can swap that out, definitely swap it out. Or if you're like, no, I just, you know, we just go through too much butter and it's just not going to be cost effective, think about other alternatives that you can do instead, like swap it out for peanut butter or swap it out just for plain avocado and then you could top whatever else that you wanted onto it. So think about alternatives if you're not prepared to swap out the margarine for butter. Think about other ways that you can do that. You don't need easy spreading butter. As soon as you bring butter out onto the kitchen bench, for leave it there for 10 minutes, it becomes a smoothable butter, so an easy spreadable butter. So these are the really, really simple ways that you can swap things out. So just thinking about, for example, if you're buying the chicken schnitzels already crumbed from the deli, there's a lot of preservatives in there, obviously, because they need to maintain their shape. They're putting a lot of extra ingredients in there that you don't need at home. So just getting some chicken breast and some bread crumbs, first dipping the chicken into the egg wash and then popping it into the crumb. All the kids can get involved. Make your own. It's so much more delicious. And especially actually with the chicken schnitzels, there's a thing. We haven't tried this with the kids. We've been talking about it a bit though. You can make your own flavoured
chicken schnitzel. So you could make a taco flavoured one or a curry one, but you can add in the crumb. I normally put parmesan and parsley, but you could put any sort of crumb mixture and sort of play with that. That's a bit of fun. So just thinking about the ways, like even with tuna, for example, just having tuna in olive oil or in spring water as opposed to having the tomato ones or the lemon flavoured ones or some of those curry flavoured is really simple options. Another one when we're talking about flavouring things is yogurts. That's another one that has a lot of gums, a lot of fillers in those to give those flavours. Really simple and easy. Buy your plain Greek style yogurt, keep it full fat, and then just flavour it with some mashed banana, swirl through some honey or puree any form of fruit, whether it be strawberries. You can put some oranges through there. I don't know if citrus will work that well. I'm sure that it will. But you can play with some of the flavours yourself and just flavour things with what you have at home. So it can actually be quite simple and easy to add in some more wholesome options and just get rid of some of the processing. And I didn't even touch on soft drinks and things like that. But that's, you know, find creative ways and jump onto the Wellbeing Wednesdays with Snej, the Facebook group, and just let me know if there are any great tips or swaps that you've made that have worked really, really well. It would be great to hear from you. And just remembering that you can SMS me at 0468 277 886. But hopefully that's given you some information on what UPFs are, the ultra processed foods. And my challenge for you this week is very simple. Pick one ultra processed food that you eat regularly and see if you can replace it with a nourishing alternative just a few times a week.

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2: It's 17 minutes to nine. Now, this week I had a... You're listening to the Morning Wellbeing Breakfast Show. This is Snej taking you through till 9am. If you do want to request a song, there still is time. You can jump on to and SMS me at 0468 277 886. Okay, so I had a great conversation with one of my members recently, and it was a really good conversation. I thought I'd have to share it. So she's a busy mum juggling work and taxiing her kids around from one sporting activity to the next. If this sounds familiar, you are going to want to listen to this. And if it doesn't sound familiar and you just get home and you're exhausted at the end of the day, this is also a good segment for you. So some nights she's out from 4 o'clock until 8 o'clock, moving from one training session to another with barely enough time to sort of catch a thought, let alone prepare dinner. So instead of relying on drive, we were talking about, do you rely on drive-throughs and grabbing takeaway on the way home, or what else can you do? And she was like, no. She packs dinner, which is something that I did when my kids were younger. I'm not driving them around as much anymore. I still do. But what she was basically saying is that she fills containers with food before she leaves the house, throws them into a bag, whether it's warm, she tries to keep it warm or keeps it cool or whatever. And when the kids finish training, then everyone has something nourishing to eat, and basically it also allowed her to make better choices as well, which is just a really quick and easy tip in this segment, just to think about food before we are heading out for these activities, rather than either coming home and making something quick and just eating too late at night, or grabbing takeaway because the kids are starving on the way home. So it's a really simple mindset shift, and this is why I wanted to be able to share it. So rather than asking yourself, what are we going to grab while we're out, just thinking about what can I bring with me? And that's a question I think many of us can benefit from asking ourselves. So whether it's your child's sport or your own evening commitments, a late meeting at work, or even a full day of appointments, those busy nights don't have to automatically end up in takeaway. And in fact, after exercise, the thing is that, or, you know, if you've gone out to the gym yourself, this is one of the times that our bodies most benefit from quality nutrition. And kids have been running around for an hour. They need their protein to help repair their growing muscles, their carbs to replenish their energy stores, and they need plenty of good fluids. And that's the same for us as adults if we are out and about. So instead of being the default, you know, whatever takeaway is of your choice, start to plan ahead. And there's a lot of ways that you can do that. Now, look, if you have the luxury of being at home and you're not working, then this is really simple and easy. Just think about cooking your dinner in the middle of the day or in the afternoon, and just having that ready. And the beauty of that, as we were both discussing, is that when you do that, once you go out and you do all your activities, you come home and everything's been cleaned up and it's all ready, and then you can just rest and relax rather than sort of firing up the kitchen and trying to make something later on at night. If you don't have that luxury, if you're pretty much getting home, changing and running out the door again, then thinking about those nights and thinking about whether you could cook a little bit of extra the night before. So whatever you are having the night before, you could just double the quantity. So then you've got two nights of dinner. That's really simple and easy. And, you know, I don't do a lot of that. I tend to cook something different every night. But when I reflect back on my own childhood, Mum would make a pot of food, a pot of munja, and we'd eat that like 4 days in a row. You'd be so over it by the fourth day. You'd be so done. But it worked. They were both working. Dad worked nights and, you know, Mum would get home after a big day. There was always lots to do. So that's definitely a way to do that. But you can also do simple things like just making wraps with chicken, salad, a bit of hummus. You can do that the night before, or when you're making lunches in the morning, or when you're packing lunches the night before. Just boiling eggs is just another way. Eggs with veggie sticks and some whole grain crackers, maybe something even to tie you over until you get home. But also the thing is, doing a lot of things like pasta and rice salads that can be eaten cold, that's a really easy way to think of it. But also just thinking about what you can get while you are out. So I know that a lot of supermarkets do have some of those roast half, you know, quarter of a chicken or whatever that you can get. You can just couple that with some cherry tomatoes and some cucumbers and sort of just, you know, doing it in that way, a packet of olives and some wraps, and then you're sort of having a deconstructed wrap in the car that you can give to the kids or wherever you've stopped somewhere. So just thinking about really simple and easy ways. So whether you do have that luxury of time of being able to cook meals that you can take with you, whether you're making something the night before, or whether you're throwing together things at home that will last, or whether you're just getting some simple options that you can have some deconstructed meals that you can grab. And I actually really enjoy doing that. I really enjoy going into the supermarket and just going, oh, I'll just grab that and I'll combine that with that. And you can come out with a whole bunch of whole foods that you can just snack on. And there's nothing better than buying a couple of slices of Gilesburg cheese from the deli, which I would never buy a block of that myself, but to go alongside of whatever else I've chosen to combine together. It's simple and easy, but I think it's just that mindset shift that a lot of activities after work or at evenings doesn't necessarily have to default into takeaway. And in fact, you're going to feel a whole lot better if you try to put together some whole grain options. So the challenge this week is give yourself 5 minutes just to think ahead and just ask yourself, where will I be today? What will I need to fuel my body? And whether that be dinner or lunches, just have a little bit of a think about that. Your body and probably your wallet as well is going to thank you for it. Convenience doesn't always have to come from a takeaway bag. With a little bit of planning, convenience can come from your own kitchen, and that's often so much better for your health.
1: Can I help you, madam?
3: Oh, yeah, actually, I wouldn't mind buying a new moisturiser.
1: Certainly. This new cream here is great for women like yourself who are just starting to notice those first signs of ageing. Little wrinkles around the eyes, laugh lines, although why we call them laugh lines, I've no idea. I think you're a good
3: man. I'm 25.
1: Too much sun means many young Australian women look much older than they really are. Seek a tan this summer and it's likely your skin will show signs of neglect. Wrinkles, premature ageing and loss of elasticity that no beauty treatment could ever reverse. So be sun smart and slip, slop, slap every day.
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You're listening to your local station and a lovely day. What a great song to blast us off into this week. So that brings us to the end of another Monday Wellbeing Breakfast Show this week with Snej. Thank you so much for spending part of your morning with me. I really appreciate you being here each Monday. So as we come to the end of today's show, let me take a reflection of what we've actually covered today. So we talked about slowing down in the morning. I hope you've taken something from that experience that I had the last week that I've moved into, getting up that little bit earlier, yes, reducing the amount of sleep, but actually feeling so much calmer and better in my day. We talked about ultra processed foods, and if you can just swap out even just one thing this week, and looked at just planning ahead and how planning meals for our evenings when we are busy running around after school activities or just our own late night meetings. Also, we did have the cheddar broccoli savoury muffin recipe that you can find on the Wellbeing Wednesdays with Snej, the Facebook group. But thank you so much for listening in. Have a lovely week ahead. And coming up next here on 88.6 Plenty Valley FM is Prime Rock with Greg Haywood. Rock and blues from across Australia and around the world with stories defining the times from the 60s to today. Stay tuned and enjoy the rest of your day. I'll catch up with you all next week.

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1: Good morning, I'm Lee Harrison. Pauline Hanson's star is on a dramatic ascendancy, and that's a massive worry for Anthony Albanese. Michael Lynch reports.
2: One Nation's popularity has hit another milestone, with a new poll suggesting that Pauline Hanson is now this country's preferred Prime Minister. The Resolve poll shows that for 33% of those surveyed, Hanson was first choice as PM and that she is more than twice as popular as opposition leader Angus Taylor. But Liberal Senator Dave Sharma has told Sky News he's confident his party can regain the trust of lost voters.
3: We need to do better there, but I think we can and we will. We've got a bit of time until the next election. I think what you're seeing reflected in the polls is people's hostility towards the budget, their anger at having been lied to.
1: A two-day inquiry into the federal government's proposed tax changes will get underway today. Labor is seeking to pass its bill to overhaul capital gains tax and negative gearing before Parliament's winter break. The Coalition and some business groups argue scrapping the concessions would hurt aspiration and stifle investment. But Everybody's Home spokesperson, Mai Aziz, believes the reforms will rebalance the housing system.
4: These tax breaks have been in place for 30 years and they've pushed up the cost of housing. Right now, if you're a first home buyer, you're competing every single weekend at auction with people who've been underwritten by the taxpayer.
1: A male nurse has been charged with a dozen offences over the alleged indecent treatment of children on the Gold Coast. Lachlan Gray reports.
5: Detectives from the Gold Coast Child Protection and Investigation Unit arrested the Robina man last night following an extensive investigation into his alleged offending. The 58-year-old is accused of using his position as a nurse to offend against six teenage girls between November 2020 and May 2024. He's been charged with six counts of stalking, two counts of indecent treatment of a child, and one count each of sexual assault, abuse of office, and the possession and creation of child exploitation material. He's been refused bail and will appear in court today. Anyone with further information is asked to contact police. Lachlan Gray reporting.
1: A fourth person's due in court charged with murder after a man fell from a balcony in Sydney's northwest. With more on that story, Jamel Wells.
6: A strike force was set up to investigate the death of a 44-year-old man found critically injured outside a unit block in Castle Hill in May. He was treated by paramedics but could not be revived.

0: A 31-year-old man arrested on an outstanding warrant for murder has been refused bail. Two men aged 30 and 38 and a 34-year-old woman already charged with murder remain before the courts. Jamel Wills reporting.
1: Iran's chief negotiator claims there's no point in continuing talks with the US after Israel launched an attack on Beirut. Israel says it struck a command center run by the Iran-backed group Hezbollah. US President Donald Trump had earlier declared an agreement between his country and Iran could be signed today. And 11 skydivers and one pilot have been killed in a plane crash in the US state of Missouri. The aircraft went down about 180 metres from the airport where it took off from. This is Air News. Tennis, and it was an unexpected loss for Australia's highest-ranked player. Paul Walsh reports.
2: Australia's Alex de Minaur has failed at the final hurdle at the Liebema Open in the Netherlands, going down to the world number 76 Kamil Maszczak from Poland, 3-6, 6-2, 7-6. Once again, it was a slow start from the Demon, dropping the first set, then having to play catch-up after that. Statistically, both players were even, but it was the 30-year-old who held his nerve in the tight third set to claim his first ATP 250 title. For de Minaur, he now continues his preparation for the grass courts at Wimbledon as the number one seed at the Queen's Club tournament in London. Paul Walsh for Air Sport.
1: In the AFL, St Kilda's bounced back from last week's last-minute loss to Sydney with an 8-point win over the Giants. Cooper Sharman says they're optimistic for the rest of the season, with the club not leaving Victoria again this year.
3: I mean, it's been really promising. We've pushed some sides to the final minute, I suppose, in Freo, Brisbane, Sydney, away from home. So we've got a long stretch, all our games in Victoria for the back half of the year. So we're really excited on what we can do for this next eight games, I think it might be, eight or nine games.
1: In the NRL, West Tigers have come from behind to beat Gold Coast 36-28 at Leichhardt Oval. And Lewis Hamilton has recorded his first win as a Ferrari driver at the Barcelona Grand Prix. Australian Independent Radio News.
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What a great start to today's vibe. Cover of The Master's Apprentices, Living in a Child's Dream by Melbourne band Even, a track from the 2021 album Down the Shops. You're with Greg Haywood and Prime Rock, and today's first hour I'll be paying homage to Australian rock and blues with some of the best Australian rock tracks. In the second hour, a batch of new Aussie rock releases. And take us out for the week, in hour three, some of the best classic rock in Prime Rock Classics. Okay, let's go. One of the most recognised Australian rock songs is Icehouse's Great Southern Land. Released in 1982 from the Primitive Man album, it reached number 5 on the ARIA chart in that year. This version from Melbourne's Mitch Tambo, backed by Rig.

Yeah, Mondo Rock and Come Said the Boy. Their highest charting single, reaching number two in 1983. The first single released from the Modern Bop album. Continuing on with the Prime Rock Australian Rock Celebrations, Silverchair. In 1994, a bunch of 15-year-olds took Australia by storm when they won a national radio competition and then blossomed to win more ARIA Awards than any other artist. This song's where it all began. Tomorrow, the debut single from their debut EP and later released on the Frog Stomp album.

Silverchair. When it comes to Australian surf rock bands, there are none more respected than ARIA Hall of Fame inductees Australian Crawl. The band formed in 1978 and recorded the first number one album, Sirocco, in 1981, named after Errol Flynn's yacht. Today, from that album, here's a song written about the man, Hollywood movie actor from the 30s and 40s, originally from Tasmania. This is Errol.

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You're listening to Prime Rock with Greg Haywood, and that was a brand new take on the original Goanna song. This new version from Goanna Band released to coincide with the 50th anniversary of the first release in 2022's been renamed Solid Rock Sacred Ground and includes Indigenous artists Emma Donovan and William Barton, along with songwriter Shan Howard, who wrote the song to create a focus on some of the injustices he experienced with our First Nations people. The original Solid Rock reached number 3 on the charts in 1982. Next up's Dragon. I'm calling an Aussie band, originally from New Zealand, but with major success after moving to Australia. This is the first single from the Body and the Beat album from 1983. Rain was in the singles chart for 26 weeks, peaking at number 2.

Torn from Natalie Imbruglia. When it comes to big Aussie hits, that one still holds a record as the most played Aussie artist single on Australian radio since 1990. The most played song in the UK in 1997, and also in Australia, Torn's been played an average of 75 times a day since release in 1997. Today, I was one of those 75. You listen to Prime Rock with Greg Haywood, and coming up now is another Australian female rock singer from the 90s, Ella Hooper, in front of the band she formed with her brother Jesse, Killing Heidi, the second single released from the Reflector album from 1999, and their only number one hit, Mascara.

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with me because you look so fine that I really want to make you mine. I said you look so fine that I really want to make you mine. 4, 5, 6, come on and get your kicks. Now you don't need to

I said, are you gonna be my girl? It's a 1, 2, 3, take my hand and come with me, because you look so fine that I really wanna make you mine. Wanna make you mine. 4, 5, 6, come on and get your kicks. Now you don't need

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The biggest hit from the debut Get Born album. Coming up next, a song that reached number 4 in the ARIA charts in 1997 and was voted in the top 30 Australian singles of all time. A little bit of chill with Leonardo's Bride and Even When I'm Sleeping.

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1: Air News this hour, I'm Steve Vischer. Well, a busy morning ahead for the federal government, with new opinion polls showing voters prefer Pauline Hanson as Prime Minister, and an inquiry into Labor's tax changes gets underway. More from Michael Packey.
2: One Nation's Fire the Liar campaign has raised about $4 million since last week, as the latest Resolve poll not only shows the minor party continuing its lead over Labor and the Coalition, its leader, Pauline Hanson, is now preferred Prime Minister over Anthony Albanese. One Nation began its campaign to highlight Labor's broken election promises on capital gains tax and negative gearing. A parliamentary inquiry into the changes will start today, amid growing concern the adjustments could damage investment. The government argues they'll make the tax system fairer. Michael Packey reporting.
1: Meanwhile, latest estimates suggest tobacco excise won't cover the cost of healthcare for smokers this year. News Corp reports this morning around $6.8 billion is spent each year on healthcare for this cohort of the community, while Treasury estimates it will only receive around $4 billion in excise from tobacco taxes this financial year. This is trade in illegal tobacco products continues to rise. Turning overseas, and there's been progress today on the latest Iran-US peace deal, with both the US president and mediators in Pakistan saying an agreement has been made. Donald Trump says a peace deal is confirmed, while Pakistan says an agreement has been finalised with an immediate and permanent termination of all military operations on all fronts. So far, however, there's been no comment from Iran. Well, Queensland police have charged a male nurse with a dozen offences following an investigation into alleged indecent treatment of children. More from Lachlan Gray.
3: Detectives from the Gold Coast Child Protection and Investigation Unit arrested the Robina man last night following an extensive investigation into his alleged offending. The 58-year-old is accused of using his position as a nurse to offend against six teenage girls between November 2020 and May 2024. He's been charged with six counts of stalking, two counts of indecent treatment of a child, and one count each of sexual assault, abuse of office, and the possession and creation of child exploitation material. He's been refused bail and will appear in court today. Anyone with further information is asked to contact police. Lachlan Gray reporting.
1: Well, Australian dads and father figures are being encouraged to embrace simple conversations that support their own and their family's well-being this Men's Health Week. Research shows men account for three-quarters of suicides and are less likely to seek help when they're struggling, particularly in Indigenous, regional and remote communities. However, Dr. Alan Ralph from the group Triple P Parenting says opening up to friends, family and loved ones can help lead to more positive outcomes.
4: While increasing financial and work pressures are adding to the emotional strain on families, many men still feel expected to just get on with it and not talk about stress or mental health. But this can lead to isolation or bottling things up, and that can adversely affect how dads engage with and support their children.
1: And turning briefly to finance, and the All Ords opened a short time ago at 9,006. Oil is trading at $87.33 US per barrel, and one Australian dollar is buying 70.8 US cents and 52.6 British pence. This is Air News. World Cup news first up, and Australia is now equal top of its group ahead of Saturday morning's clash with the United States. Socceroos coach Tony Popovic says now that teams are aware of the quality they have, they need to keep working hard.
5: Maybe the